0: on Wednesday, with analysts suggesting an average rise of around 13%. The increase is being linked in part to global energy market pressures following disruption to supplies through the Strait of Hormuz. Reform UK says it would clamp down on any abuse of its proposed £5 billion tax break for workers doing extra hours. The plan, known as the hard work bonus, would make overtime above a 40-hour week tax-free for workers earning under £75,000. Party leader Nigel Farage says it aims to boost work incentives, while Treasury spokesman Robert Jenrick insists anti-avoidance rules would be in place to prevent misuse. And the head of the Royal College of Nursing says nurses are willing to give the government's new pay review scheme a chance, but warns they're not afraid to strike in future if staff are unfairly treated.
1: Tuesday will be another sunny day across England and Wales as the heatwave continues. A small chance of a few heavy thundery showers in the afternoon. Highs of 34 degrees Celsius.
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1: Former S&P chief executive Peter Merle's £400,000 embezzlement was a terrible breach of trust and an overwhelming betrayal. That's according to party leader and First Minister John Swinney. Mr. Merle has been remanded in custody at the High Court after admitting the charges in Edinburgh. Mr. Swinney spoke to reporters earlier.
2: Peter Merle was stealing the hopes, the dreams and the aspirations of thousands of people all over Scotland. People who gave what they could over many years in the hope that it would help contribute to a better country. So today, I am horrified. I am betrayed.
1: Police have arrested three people after a woman died following a shooting outside the 141 bar in Sheffield. The 30-year-old was found with critical injuries in the early hours of Monday and later died in hospital. Police say two arrests were made near Stockport and one in Sheffield. South Yorkshire Police Assistant Chief Constable Colin McFarlane appealed for witnesses.
3: If this is you, please come forward and help us. Tell us everything that you know. You can do that either directly to South Yorkshire Police or anonymously through Crime Stoppers.
1: The UK has recorded its all-time hottest May temperature as a part of London hit 33.5 degrees Celsius. Heathrow broke the record on the bank holiday, a day after the country's highest May temperature in at least 79 years was recorded. Households will find out this week how much their energy bills will rise from July as Ofgem prepares to announce the new price cap. The regulator will confirm the July to September limit on Wednesday, with forecasters pointing to an increase of more than £200. And Sir Paul McCartney has said the day he met rocker Elvis Presley was a great evening and described it as a pinch-yourself moment. The former Beatles star famously met the singer alongside his bandmates for the first and only time in 1965. That's the latest from Radio News Hub. I'm Dave Cronin.
4: Households are set to find out this week how much energy bills will rise from July, with forecasts pointing to an increase of more than £200. Energy regulator Ofgem will announce the updated price cap on

0: The government's new pay review scheme a chance, but warns they're not afraid to strike in future if staff are unfairly treated.
1: Tuesday will be another sunny day across England and Wales as the heatwave continues. A small chance of a few heavy thundery showers in the afternoon. Highs of 34 degrees Celsius.
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1: Peter Merle has been remanded after pleading guilty to embezzling more than £400,000 from the SNP over a 12-year period. The former chief executive admitted the charge at the High Court in Edinburgh. Mr Merle, who is Nicola Sturgeon's estranged husband, had originally faced a higher figure on the indictment. Stuart Houston is Police Scotland's Assistant Chief Constable.
2: This is without doubt one of the most high-profile investigations in recent times. And it is testimony to the work of Police Scotland officers that has led to Peter Merle's admission of guilt early in the court process. I would also like to thank the many witnesses who came forward to provide us with statements as we guilt the case against Peter Merle.
1: Three people have been arrested on suspicion of murder after a 30-year-old woman was shot outside a bar in Sheffield. Police were called to West Street at around 2:45 a.m. on Monday, where the woman was found seriously injured and later died in hospital. Two men and a woman are in custody. Nigel Farage is under pressure to provide evidence for his claim that Russia hacked his phone after details of a £5 million gift were leaked. A former National Cyber Security Centre chief says the allegation is unsubstantiated, despite reports that Farage's team blames hostile state actors. The Reform UK leader insists the alleged hack is a security concern. This week is time to Diabetes Prevention Week, an annual campaign led by the NHS and Diabetes UK. Deputy Head of Clinical at Diabetes UK, Emma Pike, says it's important to spread awareness.
3: If people are not supported to get the right care, it can lead to some serious long-term health complications. People have access to the right care and support, they can reduce and prevent those complications.
1: And former Love Island star Georgia Steele is engaged to Ipswich Town defender Harry Clark. She shared the message in a Sunset Beach proposal video on social media. That's the latest from Radio News Hub. I'm Dave Cronin.
4: Households are set to find out this week how much energy bills will rise from July, with forecasts pointing to an increase of more than £200. Energy regulator Ofgem will announce the updated price cap on Wednesday, with analysts suggesting an average rise of around 13%. The increase is being linked in part to global energy market pressures following disruption to supplies through the Strait of Hormuz. Reform UK says it would clamp down on any abuse of its proposed £5 billion tax break for workers doing extra hours. The plan, known as the Hard Work Bonus, would make overtime above a 40-hour week tax-free for workers earning under £75,000. Party leader Nigel Farage says it aims to boost work incentives, while Treasury spokesman Robert Jenrick insists anti-avoidance rules would be in place to prevent misuse. And the head of the Royal College of Nursing says nurses are willing to give the

0: This is the news from Share Radio in London.
1: Former S&P chief executive Peter Merle's £400,000 embezzlement was a terrible breach of trust and an overwhelming betrayal. That's according to party leader and First Minister John Swinney. Mr. Merle has been remanded in custody at the High Court after admitting the charges in Edinburgh. Mr. Swinney spoke to reporters earlier.
2: Peter Merle was stealing the hopes, the dreams and the aspirations of thousands of people all over Scotland, people who gave what they could over many years in the hope that it would help contribute to a better country. So today, I am horrified. I am betrayed.
1: Police have arrested three people after a woman died following a shooting outside the 141 bar in Sheffield. The 30-year-old was found with critical injuries in the early hours of Monday and later died in hospital. Police say two arrests were made near Stockport and one in Sheffield. South Yorkshire Police Assistant Chief Constable Colin McFarlane appealed for witnesses.
3: If this is you, please come forward and help us. Tell us everything that you know. You can do that either directly to South Yorkshire Police or anonymously through Crime Stoppers.
1: The UK has recorded its all-time hottest May temperature as a part of London hit 33.5 degrees Celsius. Heathrow broke the record on the bank holiday, a day after the country's highest May temperature in at least 79 years was recorded. Households will find out this week how much their energy bills will rise from July as Ofgem prepares to announce the new price cap. The regulator will confirm the July to September limit on Wednesday, with forecasters pointing to an increase of more than £200. And Sir Paul McCartney has said the day he met rocker Elvis Presley was a great evening and described it as a pinch-yourself moment. The former Beatles star famously met the singer alongside his bandmates for the first and only time in 1965. That's the latest from Radio News Hub. I'm Dave Cronin. Household staples like bread and pasta are likely to stay more expensive for years. That's according to new analysis linking rising food costs to the Middle East crisis and the El Nino weather pattern. The Energy and Climate Intelligence Unit says food prices tend to shoot up like rockets, but fall like feathers. The think tank warns that war, extreme weather and volatile energy markets are keeping grocery bills high. According to new research from Aviva, less than half of people feel confident about investing. The survey found only 44% describe themselves as confident investors, with men far more likely than women to say so. Many people believe investing is something you're born knowing how to do, but Aviva says confidence usually comes from learning and starting small. And poorer drivers are more likely to miss out on car finance compensation, according to analysis by Slater and Gordon. The firm says 1.1 million low-value agreements fall below the FCA's commission threshold, leaving many low-income borrowers excluded. Tuesday will be another sunny day across England and Wales as the heatwave continues. A small chance of a few heavy thundery showers in the afternoon. Highs of 34 degrees Celsius.
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1: Peter Merle has been remanded after pleading guilty to embezzling more than £400,000 from the SNP over a 12-year period. The former chief executive admitted the charge at the High Court in Edinburgh. Mr Merle, who is Nicola Sturgeon's estranged husband, had originally faced a higher figure on the indictment. Stuart Houston is Police Scotland's Assistant Chief Constable.
2: This is without doubt one of the most high-profile investigations in recent times. And it is testimony to the work of Police Scotland officers that has led to Peter Merle's admission of guilt early in the court process. I would also like to thank the many witnesses who came forward to provide us with statements as we guilt the case against Peter Merle.
1: Three people have been arrested on suspicion of murder after a 30-year-old woman was shot outside a bar in Sheffield. Police were called to West Street at around 2:45am on Monday, where the woman was found seriously injured and later died in hospital. Two men and a woman are in custody. Nigel Farage is under pressure to provide evidence for his claim that Russia hacked his phone after details of a £5 million gift were leaked. A former National Cyber Security Centre chief says the allegation is unsubstantiated, despite reports that Farage's team blames hostile state actors. The Reform UK leader insists the alleged hack is a security concern. This week is time to Diabetes Prevention Week, an annual campaign led by the NHS and Diabetes UK. Deputy Head of Clinical at Diabetes UK, Emma Pike, says it's important to spread awareness.
3: If people are not supported to get the right care, it can lead to some serious long-term health complications. People have access to the right care and support, they can reduce and prevent those complications.
1: And former Love Island star Georgia Steele is engaged to Ipswich Town defender Harry Clark. She shared the message in a Sunset Beach proposal video on social media. That's the latest from Radio News Hub. I'm Dave Cronin. Household staples like bread and pasta are likely to stay more expensive for years. That's according to new analysis linking rising food costs to the Middle East crisis and the El Nino weather pattern. The Energy and Climate Intelligence Unit says food prices tend to shoot up like rockets, but fall like feathers. The think tank warns that war, extreme weather and volatile energy markets are keeping grocery bills high. According to new research from Aviva, less than half of people feel confident about investing. The survey found only 44% describe themselves as confident investors, with men far more likely than women to say so. Many people believe investing is something you're born knowing how to do, but Aviva says confidence usually comes from learning and starting small. And poorer drivers are more likely to miss out on car finance compensation, according to analysis by Slater & Gordon. The firm says 1.1 million low-value agreements fall below the FCA's commission threshold, leaving many low-income borrowers excluded. Tuesday will be another sunny day across England and Wales as the heatwave continues, a small chance of a few heavy thundery showers in the afternoon. Highs of 34 degrees Celsius.
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1: More records could be broken across the UK today after the hottest May Day on record. It could hit highs of up to 35 to 36 degrees Celsius in some parts, and it will be hottest across the Midlands, the south of England, East Anglia and South Wales, although we could be in for some thunderstorms too. There's been a last-minute surge in people booking a getaway for the May half term. The booking website On The Beach say they've seen a 40% increase. Casper Nelson is their holiday expert.
2: Well, we're seeing packages to Turkey from £175 per person. So if you're looking for value and you do want that certainty of sunshine, can understand why people are making that last-minute choice to get away.
1: Medical leaders are comparing the use of social media to smoking as pressure grows to impose an outright ban for under-16s. Around half of doctors report seeing at least one child a week who's mental or physical health has been affected by online content. The government consultation on the matter comes to an end today. Nicola Sturgeon claims she has no knowledge that personal items were bought with SNP funds. Nicola Sturgeon claims she had no knowledge that personal items were brought with SNP funds after her estranged husband admitted embezzling money from the party. Peter Murrell admitted to buying the items with funds totalling £400,000. Children are more likely than working-age adults to live in Britain's private rented sector. That's according to the Resolution Foundation, who say more young families are becoming priced out of home ownership. Hannah Aldridge is a senior research and policy analyst at the think tank. They're most concerned about those at the bottom.
3: The amount of support that they can get to pay their rent has been frozen for 2 years, and rents have skyrocketed in that time. So what we're asking is for the government to unfreeze the support that people can get for their rent, because it's an absolute drag on living standards.
1: And Metallica are calling on their fans to give blood ahead of the UK leg of their world tour. The veterans of metal have teamed up with the English, Scottish and Welsh blood services to encourage those to donate blood and plasma around the dates of their shows. They say a simple act can make a powerful difference. From Radio News Hub, I'm Frankie Hersine.
4: Household staples like bread and pasta are likely to stay more expensive for years. That's according to new analysis linking rising food costs to the Middle East crisis and the El Nino weather pattern. The Energy and Climate Intelligence Unit says food prices tend to shoot up like rockets, but fall like feathers. The think tank warns that war, extreme weather and volatile energy markets are keeping grocery bills high. According to new research from Aviva, less than half of people feel confident about investing. The survey found only 44% describe themselves as confident investors, with men far more likely than women to say so. Many people believe investing is something you're born knowing how to do, but Aviva says confidence usually comes from learning and starting small. And poorer drivers are more likely to miss out on car finance compensation, according to analysis by Slater & Gordon. The firm says 1.1 million low-value agreements fall below the FCA's commission threshold, leaving many low-income borrowers excluded.
1: Another very hot day across much of England and Wales, particularly in the Midlands and the South. Feeling fresher in the North with some thundery showers possible later and a high of 34 degrees Celsius.
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1: It's said to be another scorcher of a day, with temperatures expected to reach the mid-30s yet again. Yesterday was the hottest May Day ever, and more records are expected to be broken once again today, although we are being told there could be some thunderstorms on the way today. Medical leaders are comparing the use of social media to smoking as pressure grows to impose an outright ban for under-16s. Liz Whittaker has more.
2: Doctors say they're seeing a wave of radicalised children due to their exposure to hateful, manipulative and addictive content. Around half surveyed also say they encounter at least one child a week whose mental or physical health has been affected by online content. Former ministers Wes Streeting and Angela Rayner are now joining calls for an outright ban as the government consultation on the matter comes to a close today.
1: Scottish Parliament is expected to back a call for Westminster to allow for a second independence referendum. First Minister John Swinney will table a motion calling on the government to hand over the powers to do so, with the SNP and Green MSPs set to vote in favour. But the Prime Minister has previously shot down the demands. Nicola Sturgeon says she had no suspicion her husband was embezzling funds from the SNP. Peter Morrell admitted buying items like a camper van, expensive watches and game consoles with the party's money. The former Scottish First Minister says she never had access to his financial records. Children are now more likely than working-age adults to live in the private rented sector. The Resolution Foundation say many families are priced out of home ownership and are now having to rent for longer. Hannah Aldridge from the think tank explains why.
3: Not really been building many more social rented homes. What we saw is a lot of people kind of going into the private rented sector in their 20s about 10 years ago, thinking this is a pit stop before I move into owner occupation. Because of the housing market, they've found that they're actually kind of stuck there and now they're having kids.
1: And Billy Idol's won the Lifetime Achievement Award at the American Music Awards. Thanking his fans, he said he didn't think his music career would last 6 months. Now it's been 50 years. From Radio News Hub, I'm Frankie Hersine.
4: Household staples like bread and pasta are likely to stay more expensive for years. That's according to new analysis linking rising food costs to the Middle East crisis and the El Nino weather pattern. The Energy and Climate Intelligence Unit says food prices tend to shoot up like rockets, but fall like feathers. The think tank warns that war, extreme weather and volatile energy markets are keeping grocery bills high. According to new research from Aviva, less than half of people feel confident about investing. The survey found only 44% describe themselves as confident investors, with men far more likely than women to say so. Many people believe investing is something you're born knowing how to do, but Aviva says confidence usually comes from learning and starting small. And poorer drivers are more likely to miss out on car finance compensation, according to analysis by Slater and Gordon. The firm says 1.1 million low-value agreements fall below the FCA's commission threshold, leaving many low-income borrowers excluded.
1: Another very hot day across much of England and Wales, particularly in the Midlands and the South. Feeling fresher in the North with some thundery showers possible later and a high of 34 degrees Celsius.
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1: The government's consultation on keeping children safe online comes to an end today as they face a growing calls for an outright ban on social media for under-16s. Liz Whittaker has more.
2: Ex-ministers Wes Streeting and Angela Rayner have both called for a blanket ban on social media. It comes as around half of doctors say they're seeing at least one child a week suffering from the effects of online content, comparing it to smoking or not wearing a seatbelt. They're also warning of a wave of radicalisation as a result of what kids are seeing on the internet.
1: A new record's been set for the highest overnight temperature for May, not falling below 21.3 degrees at Kenley Airfield in South London. The Met Office call it a tropical night, and temperatures are expected to continue climbing to the mid-30s in some parts today. Elsewhere, firefighters have worked through the night to tackle a fire near Arthur's Seat in Edinburgh. Emergency services were called to the scene yesterday evening, with clouds of smoke seen rising from the area, while locals were advised to keep their windows shut. The city reached a temperature of 26 Celsius. The US says it's carried out what they're calling self-defense strikes in southern Iran. Military chiefs say the action was to protect its troops and that it was using restraint during the ongoing ceasefire. It's as negotiations continue over a possible deal to end the war. Britain's private rented sector has more than doubled in size since the turn of the century, and it's children who are being hit the hardest. That's according to the Resolution Foundation. Hannah Aldridge is a senior researcher there.
3: One in six don't feel able to make long-term plans because of their housing situation. But if you couple that with the fact that now children are more likely to be in this tenure than working age adults, that kind of doesn't really sound like the ideal kind of housing situation to be in if you're raising a family.
1: And Metallica are calling on their fans to give blood ahead of the UK leg of their world tour. The veterans of metal have teamed up with the English, Scottish and Welsh blood services to encourage those to donate blood and plasma around the dates of their shows. They say a simple act can make a powerful difference. For On Radio News Hub, I'm Frankie Hersine.
4: Household staples like bread and pasta are likely to stay more expensive for years. That's according to new analysis linking rising food costs to the Middle East crisis and the El Nino weather pattern. The Energy and Climate Intelligence Unit says food prices tend to shoot up like rockets, but fall like feathers. The think tank warns that war, extreme weather and volatile energy markets are keeping grocery bills high. According to new research from Aviva, less than half of people feel confident about investing. The survey found only 44% describe themselves as confident investors, with men far more likely than women to say so. Many people believe investing is something you're born knowing how to do, but Aviva says confidence usually comes from learning and starting small. And poorer drivers are more likely to miss out on car finance compensation, according to analysis by Slater and Gordon. The firm says 1.1 million low-value agreements fall below the FCA's commission threshold, leaving many low-income borrowers excluded.
1: Another very hot day across much of England and Wales, particularly in the Midlands and the South. Feeling fresher in the north with some thundery showers possible later and a high of 34 degrees Celsius.
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0: Bienvenidos.
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5: The government's consultation on keeping children safe online comes to an end today as they face a growing calls for an outright ban on social media for under-16s. Liz Whittaker has more.
6: Ex-ministers Wes Streeting and Angela Rayner have both called for a blanket ban on social media. It comes as around half of doctors say they're seeing at least one child a week suffering from the effects of online content, comparing it to smoking or not wearing a seatbelt. They're also warning of a wave of radicalisation as a result of what kids are seeing on the internet.
5: A new record's been set for the highest overnight temperature for May, not falling below 21.3 degrees at Kenley Airfield in South London. The Met Office call it a tropical night, and temperatures are expected to continue climbing to the mid-30s in some parts today. Elsewhere, firefighters have worked through the night to tackle a fire near Arthur's Seat in Edinburgh. Emergency services were called to the scene yesterday evening, with clouds of smoke seen rising from the area, while locals were advised to keep their windows shut. The city reached a temperature of 26 Celsius. The US says it's carried out what they're calling self-defense strikes in southern Iran. Military chiefs say the action was to protect its troops and that it was using restraint during the ongoing ceasefire. It's as negotiations continue over a possible deal to end the war. Britain's private rented sector has more than doubled in size since the turn of the century, and it's children who are being hit the hardest. That's according to the Resolution Foundation. Hannah Aldridge is a senior researcher there.
7: One in six don't feel able to make long-term plans because of their housing situation. But if you couple that with the fact that now children are more likely to be in this tenure than working age adults, that kind of doesn't really sound like the ideal kind of housing situation to be in if you're raising a family.
5: And Metallica are calling on their fans to give blood ahead of the UK leg of their world tour. The veterans of metal have teamed up with the English, Scottish and Welsh blood services to encourage those to donate blood and plasma around the dates of their shows. They say a simple act can make a powerful difference. For On Radio News Hub, I'm Frankie Hairsign.
8: Household staples like bread and pasta are likely to stay more expensive for years. That's according to new analysis linking rising food costs to the Middle East crisis and the El Nino weather pattern. The Energy and Climate Intelligence Unit says food prices tend to shoot up like rockets, but fall like feathers. The think tank warns that war, extreme weather and volatile energy markets are keeping grocery bills high. According to new research from Aviva, less than half of people feel confident about investing. The survey found only 44% describe themselves as confident investors, with men far more likely than women to say so. Many people believe investing is something you're born knowing how to do, but Aviva says confidence usually comes from learning and starting small. And poorer drivers are more likely to miss out on car finance compensation, according to analysis by Slater and Gordon. The firm says 1.1 million low-value agreements fall below the FCA's commission threshold, leaving many low-income borrowers excluded.
5: Another very hot day across much of England and Wales, particularly in the Midlands and the South. Feeling fresher in the north with some thundery showers possible later and a high of 34 degrees Celsius.
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9: 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Terms apply. I'm Georgie Frost, and joining me and Simon Labbert today is Helen Crane. And coming up, the scale of Britain's pension saving shortfall has been laid bare in a major new government report. Are you saving enough for a comfortable future? Also state why lifestyle pension funds could be leaving millions worse off at retirement. We explore mansion taxes and wealth taxes, nationwide fairer share, a winning formula, and should we cap food prices? Don't forget, you can stay up to date with all the latest breaking money news. Just go to thisismoney.co.uk or download the app. But first, a major new government-backed review into whether the pension system is fit for the future has found millions of people risk financial hardship in retirement. The first half of the report that's come out this week outlines the scale of the problem. The recommendations will come next year. Now, it found roughly half of working age adults aren't saving into a pension at all. And among those who are, many are only saving at very low levels. Who is most at risk? Low and middle earners, the self-employed and women. So goodness me, I am totally stuffed. Simon, tell me about the Pensions Commission.
1: Well, the entire report wasn't just about Georgie Bingo and the fact that you've managed to hit all of them. But the nub of this is that we've got two things going on with pensions. Well, three things going on with pensions. Firstly, if you're a public sector worker and you still benefit from a defined benefit pension scheme, which is one that means your employer guarantees to pay you a certain amount in retirement for every year that you've worked there, and you have signed up to that scheme, which if people are listening to this and they do work in the public sector and their employer offers a pension scheme, I cannot stress how important it is to sign up to that and take the maximum advantage. Pay in whatever you need to pay in order to get that, because it's a great deal. If you're in that situation, then you're probably going to be okay. If you work in the private sector, where most pensions are what's known as defined contribution, you pay some money in, your employer pays some money in, the pot's invested to build up a sum for your retirement, and then it's on you to turn that into income in retirement, then you will have benefited, hopefully, from something called auto-enrollment, which was introduced some time ago now and has dramatically increased the number of people who are saving into their workplace pension. And the idea is it's like the ultimate nudge theory. Instead of having to opt into your pension, you have to opt out of it. And if you don't opt out of it, you're in it. But the problem is the levels are too low. Even at the highest level that we've now

0: putting into their pension. And we've sort of missed the point that we aren't paying enough in for all of these people when they reach retirement to have enough to have the retirements that they probably want. And the report that came out this week has said this is a problem, we need to do something about it, but also that the bigger problem is those higher up the age range, women, the self-employed, for example, who are not benefiting from this fully, because those who are in their kind of probably early 30s, I reckon, like up to about the age of 35, maybe, probably okay, because they roundabout started proper full-time work when auto-enrollment started. Those older than that might have missed the boat. They might have not, the auto-enrollment didn't exist. They might never have actually joined, or they joined too late. And so those minimum amounts are definitely not enough. The self-employed don't benefit from auto-enrollment, and women are more likely to have time out of the workplace to look after children, or also, more crucially, more likely to have a period of lower earning after they have children, because they will tend to choose to work perhaps part-time or take lower paid, less demanding jobs in order to have more time to be able to look after their children. And rightly or wrongly, it does still normally fall on the mother to do that. And so it impacts women more than it impacts men.
1: Helen, you know I don't like talking about retirement saving research. It all says the same thing, to be honest. But actually, this is quite a major piece of work. It's not, you know, a couple of pension companies that are releasing a PR to get us to stuff money into their pension. This is actually a government-backed commission that's looking at trying to resolve what could potentially be an absolute disaster, ticking time bomb, not to put too fine a point on it. But some of the stats in there, especially with the number of self-employed people saving, it is quite scary.
2: You're right, the figures are really stark. So this has been published by the Pensions Commission, which is a government initiative. It was set up, I think, last year to try and do something about this huge problem of people just not saving enough for retirement. And, you know, of course the government is looking into this, because if we do end up in a situation where older people are poorer in years to come than they are today, the sort of onus to do something like that is going to fall on the government through things like benefits. So, huge issue. Just looking at some of the figures, 15 million Britons are not saving enough for retirement, and more than 4 in 10 working adults are not putting aside anything at all. I found that one quite shocking. In terms of how much you should be saving, at the minute, 8% is the amount, that the minimum amount that people put in. 12 has been suggested as a percentage that would, you know, make a lot of people have a more sort of comfortable retirement. But, you know, that sort of starts to feel like a lot of money, doesn't it? Like 12% of your salary, you know, after all the other essentials. And as Simon said, you know, some younger people might not need to save that much at the minute if they've been saving for longer. So with pensions, the whole sort of thing is time in the market, right? So the younger you start saving into your pension, maybe, you know, you don't get to a stage where you're getting close to retirement and you have to start bundling absolutely loads in because you're sort of in a panic about what's going to happen. But if you are in that stage where you're, I don't know, 10, 15 years away from retirement and you don't have a lot, then looking a figure like that is probably a smart thing to do. One of the other things the report looked at is when people take out money from their pensions. So obviously a lot of people are able to take out money from their private pension pots age 55, and that's going to go up to 57 in a couple of years' time. But around 3 in 10 private pension pots are taken out at that point at age 55, and half of those are taken out in full. So there's another issue of people who do have private pension pots accessing them relatively quite early in life. You know, if you look at people now quite commonly living to their 80s or 90s, taking out a lot of your pension in your 50s, it's quite a risky move. Obviously, no one knows how long they're going to live. And, you know, it's not saying that all these people are spending it on something silly. You know, people often take it out to do things like renovate their home to make it more suitable for when they're older, or, you know, buy a new car that they hope will last them into their older age. And, you know, these can be sensible purchases, but getting out a bunch of your money when you might have sort of 30 years left to live is another thing that I think people need to think about. So loads to think about in this report, and I think it's one of those things where there's not one cover-all solution.
1: Simon, I've just been reading Steve Webb on LinkedIn. His comment.

0: comments about this commission, because of course he's been reading it quite thoroughly this week. Pensions Agony Uncle, Steve, Sir Steve Webb. And if you cast your mind back to 2014, he talked about the pension freedoms of people basically spanking the money on Lamborghinis. The Pension Commission is not a big fan of pension freedoms. Was Sir Steve right? Is that how people are spending their money? And if they're not a fan, could that be one of the issues in the recommendations that come out next year? Because actually says he hopes the commission doesn't crack down so hard on the two most attractive features of saving in a pension, tax-free cash and pension freedoms, that even fewer people think it's worth saving in a pension at all.
1: I think to go back to the point where Steve famously made his Lamborghini comment, a point that we made back then is that people who have diligently saved for their retirement throughout their working career are highly unlikely to go and spank all the cash immediately, completely recklessly once they reach retirement. It's not a pattern that you would expect to see. And actually, the evidence shows, how many years in are we? 10, 11, something like that? That people aren't doing that. That people are actually being, you know, relatively cautious. And in fact, some people are too cautious. People find it very difficult to go from what's called the accumulation stage to the decumulation stage, where they have to start seeing their wealth go down and that, you know, their pension pot start to deplete rather than go up, or their savings balance start to deplete rather than go up. It is difficult for them. So actually you find some people spending less than they should do. Now, on the flip side of that, you've got people who don't have a big enough pot to last them. And so obviously it's easier to crack through that quicker. But we're not seeing evidence of people, you know, splurging the cash. I think the issue is, however, most people are not really equipped to be turning a lump sum of money into an income that lasts them for the rest of their life and planning how that works without professional assistance. But most people also do not have pension pots of the size where they feel that paying for financial advice is worth it. So we're asking a lot of people in order to do that. And I think there was hope that the market would sort of step in a bit more than it has done, that the financial services industry would step in a bit more than it has done. And it hasn't really. Now, what we have also seen in April of this year was the launch of something called targeted support. And targeted support is aiming to try to bridge this gap between, you know, financial advice and just going it alone, and means that it's almost like the kind of, it's described a little bit of as like the Amazon, you know, people like you also bought this kind of thing. It means that banks, financial services firms, investment platforms, you know, all of those people can try to do a little bit more to help customers without worrying that they're going to get pulled up by the FCA. And the FCA has indicated that it wants people to help people more. So maybe this so-called advice gap that we've got is going to be slightly solved. But it is a tall order to ask people to do this. But then I also think that people need to look at whether it is worth them paying for financial advice. And I know that it will feel very expensive to most people, thousands of pounds out of their limited pot that they've got to, you know, survive on for retirement. But time and time again, financial planners, financial advisors produce evidence that shows that the value of that advice outweighs the cost of it. You know, the lifetime value of it substantially outweighs the cost of it. What we're also seeing now is more people interested in taking out annuities, which is what people used to have to do before the pension freedoms. So an annuity is a financial product that provides you with an income for the rest of your life. Annuities are priced off gilt yields. Gilt yields were absolutely on the floor after the financial crisis, and so annuities were offering a very bad deal. People also didn't shop around, so they were getting a bad deal on the bad deal, and people didn't like them because it's a bit of a lottery the wrong way round. Because if you die early, you've spent all that money on an annuity and you might not even get the money back that you spent on it in terms of retirement income. And then it's lost. It's gone. Your family don't get that. Whereas the idea of keeping their money invested, and then, you know, if they died early and they hadn't used all of it, it can be passed on to their family, sounds a lot more attractive. Now, on the flip side, of course, You could live a really long time and you could get much more out of your annuity than it ever cost you. But what we've seen with interest rates rising is annuity rates have gone up, and that's now looking a lot more attractive to people, and you're seeing more people taking annuities. Or alternatively, seeing a scenario where they remain invested for a period of their retirement and then later on they take an annuity, or they take an annuity to provide some of their retirement income. But even me describing it in the broadest possible terms there will sound really quite confusing to some people, bringing me back to my point of, like, a lot of people just are not set up to be doing this. And even if they have got the pot, then turning it into retirement income that will last until they die is a big ask.
0: It's a huge ask. Going back to the idea of people underspending, that would be exactly me. I've always wondered about these sort of, you know, the FIRE, the financial independence retire early movement, where you absolutely deprive yourself for decades, you shovel, and then all of a sudden you're supposed to enjoy your retirement by spending money. You're a bit younger. I can't understand that. You couldn't be like that. Helen, let's get practical now. How can you check if you are on track, and how can you boost your savings if you are not? What can you do?
2: So it doesn't take much effort to check where you're at with your pension from your current employer. You should have, most companies now have sort of an online portal to log into. You normally get sent a letter every year with an update on what's in your pension as well. Where it gets trickier is if you've got a lot of past employers, and I've kind of started to look at doing this myself, and it can be a bit of a nightmare. You might have to get in touch, find out your sort of login details and things like that, get in touch with an old sort of HR person. But it is really worth doing, because it gives you a really sort of full picture of where you're at. And you might be surprised, you know, if it was a job from several years ago, even if you weren't there very long, the sort of compounding, you know, it might be a worthwhile sort of amount in that pot. So it is one of those annoying kind of admin tasks, but really worth setting aside a sort of rainy afternoon to think about doing something like that. You've also got the option, once you've done that, to consolidate your pension pots from different jobs. Some people advise against that, because you can kind of lose out on some benefits sometimes, and there's fees associated with doing that as well. But it can be beneficial if you're the kind of person who just wants everything all in one place and be able to easily see it. So it's worth considering. And also just worth talking to, if you are salaried employee, just worth talking to other people at your work about, you know, are you in the pension scheme? Is it decent? Some companies will have sort of different options that you can opt into, and it's worth just knowing what's out there, whether you're in the sort of best scheme that's on offer to you. Like Simon said, especially if you work for the public sector, definitely make sure you're paying in whatever you need to be paying in to get that deal, because it's incredible. If you are able to up your contributions, say, for example, if you get a pay rise or some other windfall, think about putting some of that money into your pension. It's an incredibly good deal. You know, obviously, for a lot of people, there'll be times in their life where they can't think about putting more money away for retirement. But I think it's about sort of keeping on top of it, and as and when you can, putting in a bit more.
0: Some good tips there, Simon.
1: There's a couple of things I'd add to that. In terms of the finding out where you're at, look at your letter from your pension provider when they send it to you, but also look at the date on it. The date that they've sent it to you might be quite recent, but the date of what that projection is might be a fair distance in the past. I've seen this before, where you get your annual pension statement and you're like, oh God, I thought it'd be better than that. And then you realise that actually it's based on a value from 6 months ago or something like that. Whereas if you log in to your workplace pension scheme, and everybody should find out how they could do that. If you don't know how to log into your workplace pension scheme, find that out. First step, log in, see where you're at. You can then go use the pension calculator to try to look at the numbers. And there's a number of them out there. We've got one on This Is Money. Go to thisismoney.co.uk/pension calculator. It uses those Pensions UK amounts that you need each year for a basic, a moderate, a comfortable retirement. And you can see where you're at, and it will tell you roughly when you can retire. So use that calculator, or go find one of the other ones out there. Put the numbers in and see where you're at. In terms of getting more in, Helen's suggestion of, if you get a pay rise, putting it in is a great one. That's a relatively painless way of doing it. I say relatively painless. It's not pain-free, because you might be looking forward to being able to spend that money or not feeling quite as poor as you do at the moment and going, oh, thank God I'm due a pay rise soon. But if you haven't got enough going into your pension, just chuck that in there. If you're self-employed, I'm sorry, it's on you. You need to be thinking about this in terms of your finances over the course of the year. How are you going to do it? Are you going to do it every month? Are you going to do it with lump sums? Are you going to do it potentially with some money that you've got left over and what you're putting aside to pay your tax bill each year, which hopefully you're putting aside more than you need and you end up with a little bit left in there? Are you going to think about it when you bill someone? And every time you bill someone £400, you're thinking, right, 40 of this has to go into my pension. And if you do need to get from that auto-enrollment amount of 8%, up to, say, 13%, which takes you above the 12. Well, the way you could do this is by doubling what you put in. So if you put in 4%, then the government will then be putting in 2% because it tops it up by 25%. And your employer, if you're on auto-enrollment levels, would still be putting in 3%. That'll get you to 13%. And that'll cost you, if you're on 50 grand a year, it will cost you £2,000 a year, which is £167 a month. And you might think, I don't have £167 a month, but this might need to be £167 that you need to find. Yeah, it's just over 40 quid a week, or you might need to just find as much of that as possible. Even if you can't find the full amount, find as much of that as possible. But also watch out for something that Helen mentioned. Are you in the best pension that your employer offers? If you're auto-enrolled, you get auto-enrolled into the auto-enrollment one, but they might offer a better option. You could be leaving money on the table. And also watch out for this thing in auto-enrollment where the money that goes in is on your earnings between 6,240 and 50,270 a year before tax. So if you earn more than that, check. Are you paying as much into your pension as you think, or are you only paying in a percentage of your salary up to £50,000, and above that, you're not paying in that percentage at all?
0: One thing, though, Simon, on your website, could your workplace pension be scuppering your retirement plans? This is where you want to take a look under the bonnet. This is all about so-called safe lifestyle strategies. So basically, as you get older, you get closer to retirement, closer to potentially taking that money out. The last thing you want to do is it be in really, really risky assets that, you know, could drop as soon as you need the money. So these lifestyle strategies move you into less risky funds as you get closer to the inevitable date. But could they be leaving savers with less than they expect when they stop work? There's a load of research on this, and it is not pretty, Simon.
1: No, it's not. And actually, this is a very, very difficult topic because arguably, probably these lifestyle funds shouldn't exist anymore and you shouldn't be lifestyling people anymore because this is a system that was built on the back of working your way up to a certain point when you retired, and then you probably bought an annuity with that pot and turned it into retirement income. So, as you said, what you didn't want was for your pot to suddenly fall in value due to market problems, you know, stock market suddenly tumbling just before you retired. So it de-risked you into safer assets. Except cash and bonds are also controversially not necessarily that safe. Cash regularly doesn't beat inflation, so you've got an inflation risk there. Bonds, theoretically a safe investment because the return from them is more certain. But the bond market has been extremely volatile since the financial crisis. We've seen bond yields on the floor when interest rates were cut. We've then seen bond yields soar when interest rates rose. And the corresponding element of that is that prices have gone up and down quite substantially. So at any given time, you could actually find that it's the safe part of your portfolio, the bonds, that have actually suddenly caused it to drop in value. And as most people with defined contribution pensions are now keeping them invested, arguably they shouldn't be lifestyling at all. They should remain invested in the stock market because their investing time horizon has suddenly, you know, gone way into the future. no longer does it stop at the age of 65, 66 or whatever. It goes all the way to the day that they die. And actually they want to remain invested in order to get the growth that they possibly can from the stock market. Now it might be they want to be a more cautious investor, but they certainly probably don't want to be anywhere near as cautious as these lifestyle funds are. And the problem with the lifestyle funds is different lifestyle funds do it in different ways. So some of them have actually delivered quite good returns, especially when you take into account, you know, the risk that they're taking, and others have delivered really quite lousy returns. So it's something of a pension fund lottery.
0: What should you do?
1: In all honesty, I would look at this and say to myself, what am I going to do with my money in retirement? If I am going to buy an annuity, if I do want that pension pot to be a certain amount when I retire, maybe I'm planning on trying to take it all out. You know, there's a big tax hit on that, so don't do that. But maybe you're trying to take it all out to do something with it. Then maybe lifestyling is right for you. I would also look at how the fund does the lifestyling as well. But if you are looking at it and going, no, actually, I fully intend to keep my pension invested in retirement. I'm probably going to keep working for a bit. You know, I might work a bit part time. I might draw on it. I've got other assets and my investment time horizon is, you know, until the day I die. Then I would get yourself out of the lifestyle option and just get yourself into the normal, you know, invested pension fund option. And it might be that that involves some bonds as well as some shares, because that is a balanced portfolio, but you probably do not want to be in the lifestyle option. So again, you know, back to my point a minute ago, find out how to log into your work pension scheme and see where your pension is. That's the first step.
0: All right, then. You mentioned the T word there, Simon, so let's go there next. Just days after the IMF warned Britain was reaching peak taxation, there's been a lot of talk about two more taxes that could be coming in. The so-called mansion tax, announced in the last budget, has gone out to consultation. And Labour leadership hopeful Wes Streeting has been talking about a new sort of wealth tax, all involving capital gains tax. So, Helen, firstly, the so-called mansion tax. Where are we with that?
2: So, as you said, this is something that was announced in the budget last year. It's basically saying that anyone who owns a house that's worth more than £2 million is going to have to pay what's called the high value council tax surcharge. That goes from £2,500 a year if you own a £2 million house up to £7,500 a year if you own a house that's worth more than £5 million. So it's not coming in until 2028. But what's been published this week is consultations. So the government's asking questions about what this policy could look like and what people think of it. I think one of the most interesting things that's come out of this is the prospect that people could defer it. So the thing with this policy is that it's very difficult to look at people who own a £2 million house and feel sorry for them, right? But there are a group of people that could be quite adversely affected by this, and that's these sort of asset-rich, cash-poor homeowners, particularly retired people who, say, might have bought a house in a nice part of London, the Home Counties, 40 years ago, but for a price that was reasonable at the time compared to earnings, you know, what you'd call a normal house. I think sort of the name mansion tax doesn't really help here, because it obviously conjures up images of some kind of palace. But like, it's reasonable that there are some people in the south of England who, you know, bought a normal family home in the 80s and are now sitting on a property that's worth £2 million, having only ever sort of earned a relatively normal salary. You know, there's been times when there's been ludicrous kind of property price inflation, and that's not the fault of these people. They've benefited from it. But especially if they're now retired, you know, an extra £2,500 a year could conceivably be a difficult thing for them to pay. Again, I should say there's many people for who this will not be a problem to pay at all. But for those people, the government has come up with a sort of deferral scheme. So this is only being consulted on at the minute. This isn't definitely going to happen. But basically, they could say, okay, we won't pay the tax now, but we'll pay it either when we sell the house later on or when we die.
0: Like another kind of inheritance tax, almost, isn't it?
2: Exactly.
0: With interest as well. You'd have to pay interest.
2: That's the thing. So sounds kind of reasonable until you hear that it could have interest of, I think, 4.75% is the maximum level of interest they're talking about. And if this is over many years, that could roll up to a a pretty chunky, you know, that could be tens, possibly even hundreds of thousands of pounds, depending on the value of the house that these people's estate would have to pay. And of course, that also means that people who can pay straight away will actually end up paying much less than the homeowners who are sort of on a lower income and will end up paying much, much more through their estate after they die. And I think that the whole thing with this policy is, you know, it's going to affect a relatively small amount of people. It depends what they do with it after, though, because as we've seen over the years, the government loves to kind of freeze tax thresholds. If this comes in, and that threshold stays at 2 million, or even, you know, another Labour leader could come in and they could bring that threshold down. Is this going to be a tax that just hangs around for years and more people get kind of sucked into it and the rate never goes up? There's no guarantee that any future government would scrap it. It seems to me like the kind of tax that could just quietly go on for a long time, because no one really wants to complain too much about a tax that's for people who own £2 million homes. And it seems like one they could just really quietly sit on for years and years. I don't know. I think more people should be interested in it than just people who have a house worth that amount, because I just think it's a bit insidious, really.
1: I also feel, well, I think the mansion tax is one of the stupidest taxes I've ever seen floated. It really isn't going to raise a lot of money. It's deeply unpopular. It's weird. It's like inheritance tax. Most people don't pay inheritance tax. People hate it. Most people don't own mansions, but they hate the idea of the mansion tax. It's really not going to raise that much money. You can definitely see the potential for slippage, as Helen says. But also, it's such a blunt instrument in that a mansion in one part of the country does not cost the same as a mansion in another. Now, you could have the scenario where, look, a £2 million house is a really expensive house, but there are houses in parts of London where a £2 million house isn't that impressive a house. Now, obviously, those people could move or whatever, but, you know, some of those people, we have had people write to us before who have ended up in this situation, who have ended up in these very expensive houses and they don't have that high incomes or whatever. But even disregarding that income level or whatever, is it fair that you're levying it at the same point in London and the South East as you are in the North East? I would argue not, because you can get a lot more for your money. You can be a much richer person and live in a much cheaper house in the northeast or other parts of the country than you would do in London, the southeast. And then it goes into this whole like idea that we should be charging council tax as a percentage of a home's value. That just doesn't really reflect people's ability to pay the tax. And in fact, for some people, it actually is much worse than others who might live next door to each other. So, for example, let's take the scenario of suburbia, right? Expensive southeast suburbia, where you've got two people living next to each other. One is a couple with two kids of school age who've just moved in, and they have had to take out a mega mortgage and stretch themselves as far as they possibly can. Both of them are working full-time just to afford this four-bedroom detached house, which is on the expensive end, you know, but it's not a mansion. It's on the expensive end. They've stretched as far as they possibly can. But that house might be worth £1 million, right? Next door to them, you've got the retired couple. Their kids have grown up. They've flown the nest. They've lived there for ages. They bought the same house for £150,000. They've got nice, you know, chunky pensions. And in fact, they managed to buy their house without both of them having to work full time at all. And so on. It's like, yet we're saying that those two people, in theory, according to some who argue that you should pay a percentage of the home's value, should pay exactly the same amount in council tax. It doesn't necessarily reflect their ability to pay it, does it? I mean, actually, arguably, you should be taking the mortgage off before you decide it. The mansion tax should be on homes that are worth £2 million after you've taken the mortgage off. But there's a reason why that isn't the case. It's because loads of people with £2 million houses would go out and get massive, great big mortgages in order to not have to pay the tax. So it's like you don't have to pull on many threads for this whole idea to start unravelling as a particularly stupid one. And so for something that's going to raise such a minimal amount of money anyway, I just think we should bin it off.
0: It feels a bit school VAT move. I sort of sense something that's not going to raise a lot of money, but feels politically in line with certain views.
1: I mean, you would argue perhaps that it is for show. It's a for show tax, you know.
0: Yes. I also think thin end of the wedge, I sort of agree with Helen. But also, Helen, I was reading your newsletter. Do subscribe to that. And you said it's got pulses racing, as it were. People are annoyed, even though not that many people live in 2 million houses. I do think that, like I say, the thin end of the wedge with this one. But we could dwell on this for a while, but we won't, because we've got other taxes that we can talk about. The proposed wealth tax from Labour leadership hopeful Wes Streeting has been in the news quite a lot at the moment. Different, I should say, to the wealth tax proposed by the Green Party, which would suggest an annual percentage depending on your wealth. So, for example, 10 million, 1%, 1 billion, 2%, I think. Explain what this sort of wealth, it's not really a wealth tax, it's equalising capital gains tax, but just explain what it is.
2: I mean, it feels like there's loads of things out there at the minute that could be called a wealth tax, doesn't it? But this is the latest one. So this is Wes Streeting's idea, and he does seem a bit half-baked, if I'm honest. At the basic level, it seems like he wants to equalise capital gains tax with income tax. So the minute if you sell second home or sell shares and make a gain, you pay 24% tax on that above £3,000 a year. So he wants to bring that up to the same amount that people would pay on their income. So 20% if you're a basic rate taxpayer, 40% if you're a higher rate taxpayer, and 45% if you're an additional rate taxpayer. On paper, maybe that seems like a sensible idea to some, but how much of that gain is down to inflation? I think it needs to be adjusted depending on how long you've owned the asset, how the asset's sort of grown in value. Otherwise, it just seems quite mad.
0: Simon, the argument from Wes Streeting and others, he's not the first person, this has been something that's been talked about for a long time, is, you know, why should people who earn an income be penalised almost than people who sell assets? However, there is a concern that, for example, it could slow investment activity. If you're trying to avoid tax, you hold on to shares for longer. And this is exactly what Britain doesn't need.
1: Yes. I mean, there's a number of reasons why this would be a bad idea, but there is a good way to do it as well. And if you do it the good way, then it's probably fine. But if you do it the other way, which I believe there may be quite a strong risk of that happening, especially if you look at some of the parties who are arguing for this to happen. And so the reason why it's lower, well, the argument why it's lower is because people are taking a risk. That's why you pay a lower rate on investment gains, business, you know, entrepreneurial risk, you know, so but you might be taking an investment risk, you might be taking an entrepreneurial risk. You could go up, it could go down. If it goes down, obviously you don't pay any tax, but you are taking a risk with your capital. Also, the reason why capital gains tax is lower is because in the past it was higher, but we had an element of indexation, which means that you were only taxed on gains above inflation, or you had something called taper relief, which reduced the level of the tax depending on how long you'd held the investment, and it rewarded long-term investment. There is an argument that if you just raise the level of the tax and you don't bring in that indexation element, then you will start to stop investment, because there's an easy way to avoid this. You don't sell. It's a wealth tax, but it's a wealth tax only if you sell. And also, there is a point where basically when you pass on assets at death, okay, there may be inheritance tax to pay, but there's no capital gains tax. So at the moment, if you just hold on to the investments forever and ever and ever, and then you die, you can avoid the CGT. You can also do it by leaving the country as well. And there's calls for that to stop too. But what you need to do there is you need to remove double taxation. And you need to structure this in a way, as you say, that it doesn't discourage investment. Because you may have noticed there's this squirrel wandering around at the moment, telling people that they should be investing in the stock market. Now, one of the ways to encourage people to invest in the stock market is that they can make some gains, and then those gains will hopefully be made at a tax-advantaged level. Right. You could do it by investing in an ISA, but you've only got £20,000 a year that you can invest in an ISA. Most people can't invest more than £20,000 a year. So do invest in an ISA. Just do invest in an ISA. But beyond that, you can't. But there might be some people, for example, and there's lots of people in this position who've built up quite large shareholdings in companies through work share save schemes. Now, you can shift those into an ISA at certain points, but lots of people don't realize this and they don't do it, or they don't think about it. And all of a sudden it builds up to a level where they're like, oh, wow, if I sold that, I'd have to pay a load of money in capital gains. Or there may be people who just held investments and didn't worry about putting them in an ISA because it used to be that the capital gains tax allowance was much higher. It used to be £12,300. It's now only £3,000. And it was Jeremy Hunt who did that, not the Labour government. The Labour government has also, however, raised the rate of tax on capital gains. And all of these things are seen as discouraging investing. To come back to the way of how you do this properly is what you do, as I said, is you bring in an element of indexation. So you only tax gains above inflation. Then you can equalize the rates and it doesn't penalize people anywhere near as much as it sounds like. And actually, in many cases, it would actually mean that people paid only the same amount of capital gains tax as they would now, or potentially even less. In fact, in Jeremy Corbyn's manifesto, there was a thing about equalising capital gains and income tax rates, and they did bring in a level of indexation, but that was done on what they called a risk-free rate of return, which used the return from government bonds, from gilts. And if you did the numbers on somebody, for example, who had held a buy-to-let for about 20 or 25 years, there was a scenario where they actually ended up paying less capital gains tax rather than more under that plan. So as you can see, even under Jeremy Corbyn, this could have ended up with people paying less tax. What it would tax, though, is people who make very short-term big gains. And that did used to be considered to be a thing that we wanted to avoid. We wanted to encourage long-term investment.
0: Just don't want to get too political about this. It's not my forte. However, I do wonder briefly, Simon, what you think it says when you have a Labour leadership candidate that comes out, and I'm sure he announced other potential proposals, but this is one of them. When we did have, you know, the IMF warning about peak taxation, when people are feeling under the cosh at the moment, what does it say about the direction of the country, which needs growth, when we're just talking about another tax?
1: I think it says that we are continuing to head in the wrong direction. And the problem is we have reached a scenario where the tax burden is very high compared to British historical standards. It's not that high compared to some other countries, but some other countries have a different way of thinking on these things compared to, you know, the mindset that we are in as a country. The tax burden is at a high. However, taxes on the average earner have come down. And that was largely, again, thanks to the Tories. They did that. But what they did do is they started taxing higher earners much more. We've got problems with the tax code that haven't been sorted for years. Things like the 60% tax trap, the removal of the child benefit, which have created cottage industries and tried to earn less money. We are in a scenario where we do need to encourage people to invest more. We need to encourage businesses to invest more. We need to encourage people to invest more in our country. And an increasingly punitive tax system that targets those at the higher end who are already paying a very, very large share of total tax receipts is probably not what we need. And if you look at what the IMF has said, what the IFS has said, what the bond markets are saying, they are saying this is not the direction of travel that the country needs. Now, in theory, you know, if a more left-leaning government came in and they taxed the rich people more and then they spent more on stuff, that could, you could argue that that would be an economically viable idea, because the money that they are spending is obviously going back into the economy and it's improving things and it's improving public services and stuff like that. But the bond market is giving a very, very clear signal that it does not think that is a desirable or B, a workable plan. It's saying, yeah, that not a good idea. You've been repeatedly trying that and it's not working. And there is this perception that is taking hold, and we are unfortunately reliant upon the bond markets because we spend above our means. If we didn't spend above our means, we could tell the bond markets to go stick it, right? But as it is, we rely on the bond markets. We rely on those you know, investors lending us money in order to keep the country afloat. And we do need to probably listen to that, I would say. And it's, you know, we talk about the stock market as being a weighing machine, right? Between buyers and sellers, it decides the price. But sometimes the bond market is a weighing machine as well. And the bond market is often a weighing machine for policy or things like that. And I think, you know, we should probably listen to what the weighing machine is telling us.
0: Thank you very much, Simon. Well, if you want to find out more about bond markets and gilt yields and how it affects us and the money in our pocket, then you can listen to the latest episode of Investing Unlocked on all good podcast channels and on YouTube at Investing Unlocked UK. It's Simon and I's latest project looking at all things investing. Right. Just a couple of quick stories I want to touch on. Firstly, Helen, plans to introduce a price cap in response to rising food prices. Labour's reportedly pushing major supermarkets to limit the cost of everyday essentials in return for easing regulations. And the boss of Marks and Spencer, Stuart Machin, well, he's not happy about it, describing the plans as completely preposterous and said the retailer had not received any communication from the government. So where has all this come from and is it likely?
2: Yeah, this is another slightly crazy thing that seems to have come out from the government this week. These aren't sort of confirmed reports, but apparently this is something that's been suggested by Rachel Reeves, and she's basically saying the government could ask supermarkets to cap the price of essential foods like milk and eggs and bread in exchange for the government relaxing and delaying some regulations that retailers might not like. So like things on recyclable packaging and things like that. People are obviously quite flabbergasted by it. A City analyst has said the Treasury is losing its mind in an orgy of neo-Soviet policy ideas. On a serious note, a lot of people are struggling with the cost of food shops. The price of shopping has gone up a lot in the last few years. But, you know, this has been looked at before. When the cost of living crisis a few years ago started, there are investigations into whether the supermarkets were doing what's called price gouging, which is essentially putting prices up over and above the amount that their costs are going up just to sort of make a profit out of customers. And it's been found repeatedly that you know, that they're not doing that. Supermarkets margins are actually really fine on a lot of products. And the boss of M&S has come out and talked about this week, and he said on bananas they actually make a -6% margin. So, you know, not to feel too sorry for supermarket bosses, but they are essentially selling some things at a loss. And I just think the fact the government has come out and said this is a bit rich, really. You know, if you want to make it easier for people to afford their shopping, maybe don't do things like freeze the income tax thresholds for years and years and years, you know, sort out the housing market so people aren't paying ludicrous amounts in rent. You know, it isn't.
0: Yeah, but not a quick fix though, is it?
2: No, it's not a quick fix. But I think there's an element of this, which is like, you know, if people are struggling to afford milk and eggs, then, you know, that's on the government as well as on supermarkets.
0: All right then, finally, Simon, they've done it again. Nationwide will be handing millions of its members a free £100 payment. The world's largest building society has handed out its fairest share payments every year since 2023. But not everyone will get it. So who will get it? What is it? Why is it?
1: This is probably one of the most successful loyalty things to come out of a building society or a bank in recent years. The fourth year in a row, Nationwide will be making fairer share bonus payments. Now, in order to qualify, you need to have a qualifying current account open on the 31st of March 2026, combined with at least £100 in savings or a minimum of £100 owed on a mortgage on the same date. First time this came out, there were some people who were happy because they, for example, they were long-term Nationwide savers, didn't have a current account, but or their current account didn't qualify because they hadn't made the requisite amount of transactions, which is only a couple of months, or they didn't have the money, or they did have a current account, they didn't have the money in savings. It is now the fourth occasion, and we have written countless stories reminding people what they need to do to get their fairer share bonus over the months in which they needed to do it to qualify. So I think we have now reached the point where people who aren't getting the fairer share, I think they need to accept that it's probably on them now. OK, okay, but it's great that Nationwide is giving out this money. And I say that as someone who got an email from Nationwide this morning telling me I was getting £100. But it has proved hugely popular. The difficulty is now people expect it every year. So, I mean, could they take it away? Could they not do it? Also, the £100 hasn't been adjusted for inflation since it started, but I quibble. I had an email telling me I was going to get £100. I'm not arguing with that.
0: Well done, Simon. Well done. Right, Simon, stat of the week, please.
1: $1.75 trillion. That is the valuation that Elon Musk is aiming for SpaceX, in what would be the biggest IPO in history.
0: How did he come about that valuation, Simon?
1: Finger in the air. They're not saying that it'll definitely be that. It's a range. It might not be that much, okay? It could be considerably lower than that. But he's only looking to raise $75 billion in this IPO. But to put that in perspective, the filing to the SEC showed that he would retain 85.1% of the combined voting power of the company. So he's only actually putting a very small amount of the company onto the stock market. It is still, due to that limitation, probably likely to be highly subscribed. It's probably, because of that, likely to be very much in demand. It's probably likely to pop on open. What will happen after that? Who knows? But the SEC filing is epic. Okay, SpaceX's filing says, we believe we have identified the largest actionable total addressable market in human history. We estimate that our quantifiable total addressable market is $28.5 trillion. It also talks about future markets. Future markets for SpaceX include point-to-point terrestrial travel, space tourism, in-orbit manufacturing, passenger and cargo transport to the moon and Mars, energy production on the moon and Mars, manufacturing capabilities on the moon and Mars, asteroid mining. I mean, whew. Wow.
0: Right, that's it. You can keep up to date with all the latest breaking money news. 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
1: A second child has died after getting into difficulty in the water over the bank holiday weekend. Our reporter Holly Hughes has more.
2: Police in Halifax say they were called out to reports of a 13-year-old boy in difficulty at Leadbetter Dam yesterday afternoon, as temperatures soared close to 30 degrees Celsius. He was recovered from the water but was pronounced dead at hospital. On Sunday, a 15-year-old lost his life in a lake in Lincoln. He's been named as 15-year-old Declan Sawyer. His dad's released a statement saying, please can all parents, friends and family make their children aware of the dangers surrounding water.
1: Medical leaders are comparing the use of social media to smoking as pressure grows to impose an outright ban for under-16s. Around half of doctors say they see at least one child a week whose health has been affected by online content. The government consultation comes to an end today. Education Secretary Bridget Phillipson has called on the competition watchdog to look into hidden charges for parents trying to access government-funded childcare. The Department for Education say too many parents have reported being asked to pay extra to secure a place. Members of Scottish Parliament are expected to back a call for Westminster to hand over the powers to allow for a second independence referendum. First Minister John Swinney's tabled a motion to try and make it happen, with support among his party, the SNP, and the Scottish Greens. Children are now more likely than working-age adults to live in the private rented sector. The Resolution Foundation say many families are priced out of home ownership and are now having to rent for longer. Hannah Aldridge from the think tank explains why.
3: Not really been building many more social rented homes. What we saw is a lot of people kind of going into the private rented sector in their 20s about 10 years ago, thinking this is a pit stop before I move into owner occupation. Because of the housing market, they've found that they're actually kind of stuck there and now they're having kids.
1: And Metallica are calling on their fans to give blood ahead of the UK leg of their world tour. They've teamed up with English, Scottish and Welsh blood services, saying a simple act can make a powerful difference. That's the latest from Radio News Hub. I'm Frankie Hessein.
4: Household staples like bread and pasta are likely to stay more expensive for years. That's according to new analysis linking rising food costs to the Middle East crisis and the El Nino weather pattern. The Energy and Climate Intelligence Unit says food prices tend to shoot up like rockets, but fall like feathers. The think tank warns that war, extreme weather and volatile energy markets are keeping grocery bills high. According to new research from Aviva, less than half of people feel confident about investing. The survey found only 44% describe themselves as confident investors, with men far more likely than women to say so. Many people believe investing is something you're born knowing how to do, but Aviva says confidence usually comes from learning and starting small. And poorer drivers are more likely to miss out on car finance compensation, according to analysis by Slater and Gordon. The firm says 1.1 million low-value agreements fall below the FCA's commission threshold, leaving many low-income borrowers excluded.
1: Another scorching day across England and Wales, particularly across the Midlands and the South. Some thundery showers developing into the afternoon, though, with a high of 34 degrees Celsius.
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1: Two children have lost their lives in separate parts of the UK after going into open water during the bank holiday weekend's heatwave. Holly Hughes has the details.
2: The 13-year-old boy's died in Halifax after he was recovered from Leadbetter Dam yesterday. Police say they got the call that he was in difficulty just after 3:15. It's after a 15-year-old boy died in a lake in Lincoln on Sunday. He's been named as Declan Sawyer. His family say they want to raise awareness about children playing near any rivers or lakes in the hot weather.
1: Well, a new record's been set for the highest overnight temperature in the UK for May, not falling below 21.3 degrees Celsius in South London, making it a tropical night. Meanwhile, firefighters worked through the night to tackle a blaze near Arthur's Seat in Edinburgh. Elsewhere, their education secretary is urging the competition watchdog to look into hidden charges parents paid trying to access government-funded childcare. Bridget Phillipson says some families have been let down by a small minority of nurseries and childminders. The Competition and Markets Authority say they welcome the request, although critics say the sector is grossly underfunded. Scottish Parliament is expected to back a call for Westminster to allow for a second independence referendum. First Minister John Swinney will table a motion calling on the government to hand over the powers to do so, with the SNP and Green MSPs set to vote in favour. But the Prime Minister has previously shot down the demands. Britain's private rented sector has more than doubled in size since the turn of the century, and it's children who are being hit the hardest. That's according to the Resolution Foundation. Hannah Aldred is a senior researcher there.
3: One in six private renters don't feel able to make long-term plans because of their housing situation. But if you couple that with the fact that now children are more likely to be in this tenure than working age adults, that kind of doesn't really sound like the ideal kind of housing situation to be in if you're raising a family.
1: And Katie Bolter battled through illness to claim just her second career win at the French Open last night. She beat American Akasha Ohobo, calling it a roller coaster of a match. From Radio News Hub, I'm Frankie Hersine.
4: Household staples like bread and pasta are likely to stay more expensive for years. That's according to new analysis linking rising food costs to the Middle East crisis and the El Nino weather pattern. The Energy and Climate Intelligence Unit says food prices tend to shoot up like rockets, but fall like feathers. The think tank warns that war, extreme weather and volatile energy markets are keeping grocery bills high. According to new research from Aviva, less than half of people feel confident about investing. The survey found only 44% describe themselves as confident investors, with men far more likely than women to say so. Many people believe investing is something you're born knowing how to do, but Aviva says confidence usually comes from learning and starting small. And poorer drivers are more likely to miss out on car finance compensation, according to analysis by Slater & Gordon. The firm says 1.1 million low-value agreements fall below the FCA's commission threshold, leaving many low-income borrowers excluded.
1: Another scorching day across England and Wales, particularly across the Midlands and the South. Some thundery showers developing into the afternoon, though, with a high of 34 degrees Celsius.
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1: A train has collided with a school bus in Belgium. Ministers confirmed the incident online. Several people have been hurt. Belgium's Justice Minister Annelies Verlinden says a heartfelt sympathy goes out to all the victims. Next, a second child has died after getting into difficulty in water over the bank holiday weekend. Our reporter Holly Hughes has more.
2: Police in Halifax say they were called out to reports of a 13-year-old boy in difficulty at Leadbetter Dam yesterday afternoon, as temperatures soared close to 30 degrees Celsius. He was recovered from the water but was pronounced dead at hospital. On Sunday, a 15-year-old lost his life in a lake in Lincoln. He's been named as 15-year-old Declan Sawyer. His dad's released a statement saying, "Please can all parents, friends and family make their children aware of the dangers surrounding water."
1: Sir Keir Starmer has announced two sexual offences sentences that saw two teenage boys spared jail will go to the Court of Appeal. It's after they were reviewed by the Attorney General Lord Hermer for being too lenient. Sir Keir Starmer says the case in Fordingbridge, Hampshire, is really distressing and that the courage of the girls who came forward about it is humbling. English Heritage has revealed a huge new replica of a Neolithic hall. The building is 7 metres tall and made using tools and techniques from the time. Jennifer Wexler is a historian from English Heritage.
3: So it was really important for us to use this kind of historically accurate materials and building techniques as well, because this is an experiment to sort of understand how people would have gone about actually building these structures and the process of doing it. So it dates from the time of Stonehenge, and it would have been connected to the broader ritual landscape around Stonehenge.
1: And Billy Idol's been awarded the Lifetime Achievement accolade at the American Music Awards. Thanking his fans, he says he didn't think his music career would last 6 months, and it's now been 50 years. That's the latest from Radio News Hub. I'm Tanita Sims.
4: Household staples like bread and pasta are likely to stay more expensive for years. That's according to new analysis linking rising food costs to the Middle East crisis and the El Nino weather pattern. The Energy and Climate Intelligence Unit says food prices tend to shoot up like rockets, but fall like feathers. The think tank warns that war, extreme weather and volatile energy markets are keeping grocery bills high. According to new research from Aviva, less than half of people feel confident about investing. The survey found only 44% describe themselves as confident investors, with men far more likely than women to say so. Many people believe investing is something you're born knowing how to do, but Aviva says confidence usually comes from learning and starting small. And poorer drivers are more likely to miss out on car finance compensation, according to analysis by Slater and Gordon. The firm says 1.1 million low-value agreements fall below the FCA's commission threshold, leaving many low-income borrowers excluded.
1: It's another scorching day across England and Wales, particularly across the Midlands and the South. Some thundery showers developing later, though, with a high of 34 degrees Celsius.
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5: Surprise. 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
1: The sentences of two teenage boys who were spared jail for serious sexual offences are being sent to the Court of Appeal. It's after a review under the unduly lenient scheme. The Prime Minister, Keir Starmer, has praised the courage of the victims who came forward.
2: The Attorney General has now exercised that power, so I can announce that that case now will go to the Court of Appeal, and the Court of Appeal will now review the sentence in that case, and that is clearly the right outcome.
1: Four people, including two children, have been killed in a crash between a train and a bus in northern Belgium. That's according to officials. They say five children are also taken to hospital in a serious condition. The accident happened at a level crossing during the morning rush hour near the town of Buggenhout. Two children have lost their lives in separate parts of the UK after going into open water during the bank holiday weekend's heatwave. Holly Hughes has the details.
3: The 13-year-old boys died in Halifax after he was recovered from Leadbetter Dam yesterday. Police say they got the call that he was in difficulty just after 3:15. It's after a 15-year-old boy died in a lake in Lincoln on Sunday. He's been named as Declan Sawyer. His family say they want to raise awareness about children playing near any rivers or lakes in the hot weather.
1: Meanwhile, thunderstorm warnings are in place for much of England on what could be the hottest May day since records began. A yellow weather warning has been issued for parts of the South West, West Midlands, East Midlands and East of England between 3 p.m. and 10 p.m. Liz Kendall says she will be unstoppable in cracking down on social media harms affecting children. The government consultation comes to an end today. The technology secretary is facing pressure to change the rules which social media firms must follow if they operate in the UK. And a quantity surveyor and DJ, a student from Barbados and a business owner are the first three contestants revealed for the new series of Love Island. The dating show returns to screens on June 1st. That's the latest from Radio News Hub. I'm Tanita Sims.
4: Household staples like bread and pasta are likely to stay more expensive for years. That's according to new analysis linking rising food costs to the Middle East crisis and the El Nino weather pattern. The Energy and Climate Intelligence Unit says food prices tend to shoot up like rockets, but fall like feathers. The think tank warns that war, extreme weather, and volatile energy markets are keeping grocery bills high. According to new research from Aviva, less than half of people feel confident about investing. The survey found only 44% describe themselves as confident investors, with men far more likely than women to say so. Many people believe investing is something you're born knowing how to do, but Aviva says confidence usually comes from learning and starting small. And poorer drivers are more likely to miss out on car finance compensation, according to analysis by Slater & Gordon. The firm says 1.1 million low-value agreements fall below the FCA's commission thresholds, leaving many low-income borrowers excluded.
1: It's another scorching day across England and Wales, particularly across the Midlands and the South. Some thundery showers developing later, though, with a high of 34 degrees Celsius.
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1: Sir Keir Starmer has announced sexual offence sentences that saw two teenage boys spared jail will go to the Court of Appeal. It's after they were reviewed by the Attorney General Lord Hermer for being too lenient.
2: I think it's a really distressing case. I think it's distressing for everybody to see, to hear about. The courage, frankly, of the girls to come forward is humbling.
1: Next, at least two children have lost their lives in separate parts of the UK after going into open water during the bank holiday weekend's heatwave. It comes as we're experiencing another scorcher of a day. It could be the hottest May Day since records began, but thunderstorm warnings are in place for much of England later on. And train services to and from one of the UK's busiest railway stations are being disrupted after a report of smoke on the tracks. South Western Railway says some of its London Waterloo services were being forced to run slower than usual while a safety inspection took place. Four people, including two children, have been killed in a crash between a train and a bus in northern Belgium. That's according to officials. They say five children were also taken to hospital in a serious condition. The accident happened during the morning rush hour near the town of Bergenhout. Stonehenge is getting a new building. Using tools and techniques from the time, English Heritage has recreated a 4,500-year-old Neolithic hall. It's based on a prehistoric settlement just 2 miles away from the Stone Circle. Jennifer Wexler is their spokesperson.
3: But what this building is going to really let us do is offer a really inspirational learning experience, particularly to students, but hopefully also to visitors as well, where they can come in and have an immersive, you know, experience going back over 4,000 years ago.
1: And Freya has replaced Olivia as the most chosen name for baby girls in Scotland. That's according to data from the National Records of Scotland. That's the latest from Radio News Hub. I'm Tanita Sims.
4: Household staples like bread and pasta are likely to stay more expensive for years. That's according to new analysis linking rising food costs to the Middle East crisis and the El Nino weather pattern. The Energy and Climate Intelligence Unit says food prices tend to shoot up like rockets, but fall like feathers. The think tank warns that war, extreme weather, and volatile energy markets are keeping grocery bills high. According to new research from Aviva, less than half of people feel confident about investing. The survey found only 44% describe themselves as confident investors, with men far more likely than women to say so. Many people believe investing is something you're born knowing how to do, but Aviva says confidence usually comes from learning and starting small. And poorer drivers are more likely to miss out on car finance compensation, according to analysis by Slater & Gordon. The firm says 1.1 million low-value agreements fall below the FCA's commission threshold, leaving many low-income borrowers excluded.
1: It's another scorching day across England and Wales, particularly across the Midlands and the South. Some thundery showers developing later, though, with a high of 34 degrees Celsius.
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1: The boss of Next has warned over a crisis in youth unemployment. That's due to a drop in the number of opportunities for shop workers and entry-level jobs. Lord Simon Wolfson, chief executive of the retail group, blamed higher labour costs and slow growth in the UK economy for the shrinking of vacancies. Oil prices have risen to $100 a barrel as waning optimism over a US-Iran peace deal weighs on global energy markets. It was nonetheless a mixed forecast for the financial markets, with UK stocks climbing higher and government borrowing costs falling to the lowest in a month. The price of Brent crude oil was rising by about 3.5% after falling back slightly over the bank holiday weekend. And Dusk has revealed a surge in sales and improved profitability on the back of strong demand for its furniture. The online homeware and furniture retailer has revealed revenues jumped by 28% to £195 million for the year to March 31st. And now the health warning has been extended by 24 hours for several regions in England. It says temperatures are expected to soar to 35 degrees Celsius on what could be the hottest May day since records began. The UK Health Security Agency says amber alerts for the southwest, southeast London, east and west Midlands and the east of England will remain in place until 5 p.m. on Thursday. Next, the sentences of two teenage boys who were spared jail for serious sexual offences are being sent to the Court of Appeal. It's after a review under the unduly lenient scheme. The Prime Minister, Sir Keir Starmer, has praised the courage of the victims who came forward.
2: But it is distressing. I find it distressing as a politician. I find it distressing as a father. And there are questions about the sentence. The Attorney General has power to refer a case to the Court of Appeal.
1: Four people, including two children, have been killed in a crash between a train and a bus in northern Belgium. That's according to officials. They say five children were also taken to hospital in a serious condition. The accident happened at a level crossing during the morning rush hour near the town of Bergenhout, about 30 kilometres northwest of Brussels. Sir Keir Starmer has tasked the government with putting together a game-changing policy to tackle social media harms affecting children. The Prime Minister pledged a crackdown very quickly after a consultation closes later. The Technology Secretary Liz Kendall says the government would decide on its response before the end of the year. And a replica of a 4,500-year-old building has been created at Stonehenge. Jennifer Wexler is a historian from English Heritage.
3: Dates from the time of Stonehenge, and it would have been connected to the broader ritual landscape around Stonehenge and places where people were going on pilgrimages and gathering around the construction and the use of Stonehenge.
1: They've used historically accurate tools to create the 7-metre-high Neolithic Hall. That's the latest from Radio News Hub. I'm Tanita Sims. Staying dry this evening and rather warm in the southwest, cloudier in the northeast. An easterly breeze will gradually develop overnight, lows of 11 degrees Celsius.
0: 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The Bigger Picture. Going behind the headlines of the biggest economic and political stories of the day.
4: This is Simon Rose, welcoming to The Bigger Picture, Tim Evans. As regular listeners will know, Tim is Professor of Business and Political Economy at Middlesex University in London. So where are we going today, Tim?
5: So where we're going is where we've been, I think, for many, many years. We have a government, and the government is now at war with itself. It seems to me that the Labour have been in office very closely to 2 years, but the party is not only divided, it is dividing into clearly identifiable factions. As we're recording this, Lord Glassman, who is the leader of the self-styled Blue Labour faction, which is sort of Blairite on the right of the Conservative Party, he is proposing that Mahmood, the current Home Secretary, stands, because apparently she believes that British politics is sort of tilting to the right. And it's about immigration, it's about going hell for leather for growth, but perhaps the higher taxes won't achieve this. So Maurice Glassman wants the Labour Party to follow a sort of Blairite agenda. You have Ed Miliband, who's sort of very much son of Ralph Miliband, a Marxist thinker, Ed wants the party clearly to move to the left, and probably if he can't become party leader, fancies himself as Chancellor of the Exchequer. And then you have Wes Streeting, who clearly wants the top job, who is probably a little bit to the left of Blue Labour, wants to build a broadly based movement, but believes that you have to control public expenditure, that Labour are well placed to reform welfare, slightly along Blairite, perhaps even Thatcherite lines. And then to the left of him, you have Andy Burnham, the powerhouse from the north, who is selling himself as being slightly centre-left within Labour Party confines. So he sort of spans what is called the Tribune Group, which is the sort of middling centre-left of the Labour Party. And he's got friends who are on the middling centre-right. And he believes that his record as Labour Mayor of Manchester gives him the experience, rather like in the day Boris Johnson was, mayor in London, and then he went from there and eventually became Prime Minister. I think Andy Burnham thinks that within the Labour family he can do the same. Very interesting, isn't it? In the opening shots now of this factionalism, I thought it was quite clever, dare I say it, tactically, of Streeting to say that Labour should go hell for leather and perhaps consider rejoining the European Union. And that put Burnham in a killing ground, because to appeal to Burnham's constituency, that sort of centre-left of Labour, you'd have expected him to follow that, yet he couldn't do it because the constituency in which he'll be standing in a by-election looks to be very, very pro-reform UK, or increasingly pro-reform UK. And so that was an attempt, I think, to trip Andy Burnham up. But the really important takeaway, over and above all the personalities and all the sniping, is that Labour is deeply, deeply divided. And you have a number of people now, as you had in the previous Conservative government, who were hungry for power. They fairly arrogantly, perhaps, believe in their own sort of superpowers, that their own perspective is right. And when you have that sort of belief and that sort of factionism, as I think the Conservatives found previously with Liz Truss, very much coming from the laissez-faire liberal libertarian right, and then Rishi very much the middle of the ground, the sort of broad movement Tory, actually it becomes very, very, very difficult to stitch the airfix kit back together. So I think what Labour have achieved in their first 2 years is a degree of stability, but they're probably now entering, and certainly as we go into 2027, very, very choppy waters, and they probably won't be able to retain the level of trust with each other that is needed to cohere a government that is successful.
4: It's going to make things extremely interesting, though of course interesting is probably not the word that the majority of the people of the country would use, because we had so much infighting among Conservatives towards the end, a great deal of instability. We were told that the adults were finally taking over again, that this would be a period of stability in politics, and 2 years in and look at the mess we've got.
5: Yes, and we already have. If you look at gilts, if you look at bonds, if you look at the interest that the government is paying on our national debt, it is now somewhat higher than it was even under sort of what you might call dark days of Liz Truss. When you have national debt sort of at the 3 trillion mark, around the 3 trillion mark that we have, and rising, and you're starting to pay 5% or more on that, that is an eye-watering sum of money. And of course you can lose control, it can become a vicious cycle. So and the other thing, and we've discussed it before, that I think for an awful lot of voters, as they see Labour dividing, However good Kimmy Badenoch and the Tories may be or may not be, not for me to judge, a lot of people sort of reach the conclusion, well, we

0: if Kimmy Badenoch doesn't succeed, however that might be measured, and she starts to fail, and there are perhaps a leadership challenge in the Tory party or division in the Tory party, people think, oh, look, the Tories are divided. That's just like Labour. And so in a very peculiar way, both the major old 20th century parties have become conjoined at the hip, in a way that we've never seen before.
1: You've been talking for some considerable time now about the fact that we may be seeing the end of two-party politics, and that both Labour and Conservative may not be the parties we've known since, not just before we were little nippers, but I mean going back generations. But what about the calibre of politicians, Tim? I mean, many people have pointed out to some of the challenges for the Labour leadership in the past, and you think of some of the really big guns they had then. They were, even if you didn't agree with them, they were proper, serious, sensible politicians. I mean, you go back and you look at people like Callaghan and Healey and Wilson, and I mean, where are the people of that calibre now?
0: Well, I mean, it's interesting. I mean, I think one of the really big shifts in British politics, a structural shift over the last 100 years, has been the professionalisation of politics. An awful lot of people now who become members of Parliament, who join the House of Commons, they tread fairly narrow paths. They leave university, they are predominantly, university educated.
1: Yes.
0: They work in think tanks, they work in the research departments of trade unions. A few of them may have joined the professions, law, accountancy. A few of them may have worked in the public sector, in the NHS or in education, but this is fairly narrow. And then they become politicians. Of course, 100 years ago, British politics, pretty much across the board, was a much more, dare I say, amateur activity. There were lots of people in politics who had an array of professions and backgrounds, far broader perhaps than you see now. They often had other incomes. And I don't just mean the landed gentry, the big party. There were lots of liberals, lots of people in the Labour Party who had sort of broadly based or more broadly based incomes. They weren't so dependent on this much more modern, narrow, and dare I say it, professional approach. What that meant was that, what it means, I think, today is that if you put your eggs in the basket, if your mortgage, your life, your family, if you've become a plumber or you've become a doctor and that's what you do, well, and somehow that goes down, then that's quite ruinous potentially to your life. And I think an awful lot of people who are now in the House of Commons are sort of on that hamster wheel. This is what they've chosen to do. This is where their career is taking them. And the higher up in government or in opposition they go, the more status, the more power, the more money they have. They've arranged for themselves in the House of Commons fairly decent pensions. And so it is now, not simply a vocation or part of one's life as it used to be 100 years ago. They're fully in this one. They're all in. It's kind of, in the casino, they've thrown all the dice and it's on this. And what that sort of attracts are narrow people who are fully dependent. They're almost blinkered. They're in the race of politics. And that professionalism is fuels ambition. And so that's what I think you see, and I think the public says it. If you go back, the days of Quentin Hogg, you mentioned Wilson, all these people. If you look at the House of Commons then, there are an awful lot of people who did politics for part of their week. But actually, they were, they might be consultant doctors, or they might be lawyers, or they might, be involved in charity work, and they had a breadth. And it was more garden shed, it was more amateur.
1: Yes.
0: The big argument when we were younger was, oh, you want politicians who are full time, you don't want them to be sort of getting other incomes. That was always the argument that somehow they're not, they and their staff are not fully on duty and paying attention to their constituents if they're doing other things. And that what we all

0: everyone wanted was fully professionalized politicians. Well, guess what? Now you've got a fully professionalized, dedicated, full in, you know, political class. Don't be surprised if one of the unintended consequences, one of the second order effects of that, is that they become very, very ambitious, almost rapaciously so. And they become so fixated on it that they don't have the breadth and depth of yesteryear. And I think that increasingly, people of all political stripes feel that they're faced with a political class that are narrow. They're very clever wordsmiths. They know how to do a media interview. They know how to impression manage. But they increasingly feel separate to us, the ordinary people. They feel as if they're some sort of professionalized, distant, removed elite. And I'm not sure that that's necessarily good for trust in our democracy.
1: Yes. I suppose from that point, you would say the Greens fielded a plumber and Reformer fielding a plumber in the upcoming election as well. Clearly, plumbing's what we should have gone into, Tim.
0: You're hitting the nail on the head because I think one of the attractions of both Reform and Green, I would suggest, is that they, both on the left and the right, therefore, they are sort of rediscovering, are they not, that rather amateur tradition. And that people now say, well, you know, this person, is a plumber. They are a carpenter. They're an ordinary person. They know the price of milk, you know, or what a loaf of bread is. They are of us.
1: Yes.
0: The former capitalizing on that, I think, can extend also, you see, Green Party, whereas Labour and the Tories have gone down a more professionalized road.
1: Yeah, fascinating. Tim, let's pause for a breath there, and we will be back in a moment with a new topic.
2: Sharing ideas about money. This is Share Radio.
1: This is Simon Rose. Welcome back to The Bigger Picture, where I'm talking to Professor Tim Evans of Middlesex University. What are we going to discuss now, Tim?
0: So there's a really interesting piece on the London School of Economics website. They post a lot of really interesting articles, as many universities do. My university does it with something called Middlesex Minds or MDX Minds. The LSE have a range of blogs. Really interesting article posted a little while ago. A more productive economy is being delivered under this Labour government. It is written by John Van Rienen, and it's under the blog LSE British Politics. And the argument is that for many years, there's been a huge conundrum in Britain. We've had huge problems with productivity growth. We haven't had much, if any. And that despite problems over how you measure it, you know, there are debates over, for example, labour market data and is what you think you're observing true and trying to separate out things like causation from correlation. The basic line here is that Labour happened to be coming into power. They've come into power when there is a possible productivity boost from AI. Now, I should have the caveat. I don't think it's a brilliant article. I think there are lots of questions about it. However, I add the caveat that, and I'm going to hand this back to you, Simon, I notice just in my own lived experience that this year, you know, I guess I discovered AI. It really entered my life at the beginning, probably February 2025. I remember that the internet, I sent my first email in 1994, and it wasn't long actually before, it wasn't too long after that then Google entered my life and my world changed. But AI entered my life last year, and with a lot of support from my 20-year-old daughter, I have that caveat. I'm not brilliant at it. I'm not super proficient, but I'm comfortable with it. And I completely get that where it really motors, certainly motors for me, is when you are very clear of the questions you want answered. And you provide sort of interesting questions with a fair degree of specificity. And what I do notice is, I think, where are we? We're May, we're coming to the end of May. I think that AI has made me probably, and this is quite conservative, 5 to 10% more productive this year in my sort of professorial role than I would have been if we'd gone back to 2024. And so there is this question about, is AI making us more productive? On the other hand, in the last 24 hours, a major British a global bank has announced that it's going to be reducing its global staff by 15% between now and 2030. So I may be feeling reasonably secure at the moment, and I may be more productive, but also this technology may disintermediate a lot of roles, a lot of people.
1: Yes.
0: Back room jobs and admin jobs.
1: Yes, the employment figures will show what? A fall of 200,000 in a year and 100,000 in the past month, though again, we know they're not staggeringly reliable. Yeah. It does appear, I'm probably way behind AI than you. I'm suspicious of the whole thing, and I keep seeing articles saying, in fact, firms are now having to rehire people because they can't trust AI, and they're having, that may improve over time. But it does seem to me, one of the odd things about it is that the dull and often starter jobs are the ones that can be automated by AI. What the hell happens to firms where, the senior managers say we're bringing in AI and they don't actually bring in new people into the firm? But what happens in a few years? Who's there going to be to manage the firm? Absolutely. Nobody, because they've got rid of everybody.
0: Yeah, and we see, don't we? We see, unemployment's creeping up, but the number of young people in the last year, this isn't just sort of friends of my daughter, but I see this at university and I see it, the number of young people who have said to me in the last 12 months, I went on this job. I mean, huge numbers of people are applying at the moment for jobs, for sort of entry-level jobs, off the charts. I mean, but also they're applying. And then, of course, the job that the companies are saying, the organizations are saying, oh, we want experience.
1: Yes.
0: And then the problem is, well, if you don't have any experience, how do you get the job? And you're in a chicken and egg. I have one friend, she must be about 21, 22. She went for a job recently with quite a well-known international defense contractor. And in fact, she was one of, I think, 8 people who were successful. Get this, Simon. There had been 25,000 applicants.
1: Good grief.
0: Yeah.
1: You can't weed those up person. AI presumably is doing the weeding out, so then you've got to appeal not to a real person, but to what you think AI's prediction will be. Oh.
0: Exactly.
1: It's what, in fact, on our very last chat, you were pointing out that on Share Radio that I think 16% of 16 to 24-year-olds can't get jobs or are out of work, and that there are virtually now a million NEETs. And it's awful because it doesn't look as if anything is happening to change that trend. And I don't know whether we can blame AI for that necessarily. We do have a government that doesn't seem to be able to create growth. We were talking off air beforehand about two different views of the economy. One is that it's a fixed pie and you have to work out ways to redistribute it. And the other, which is more sort of classical liberal free market way, which is that if you make the pie bigger by growing the economy, then everybody will benefit. But that seems to be a view that's out of favor now.
0: It is. There are ultimately, there's not only sort of the redistributive mindset versus the forget the redistribution, grow the pie.
1: Yes.
0: If last year I've got one BMW and you've got two, but this year you've got 20 and I've only got three, well, It doesn't matter if we're, you know, if there's a greater disparity between us. The point is, are we materially and conditionally better off?
1: Yes.
0: All of this and the debate on AI really is overlaid, I think, by a tension, an argument that goes beyond what we were just saying about the fixed quantity of wealth fallacy. But there is this sort of battle between those who believe in the Laffer curve, you know, the idea that if you grow your state in your tax base too much, you will become less competitive internationally. Capital will fly, talent will go abroad. We remember in the 70s, you know, taxes for everyone, but particularly the rich, were ridiculously high. I think at one point, super tax was above 90%. And of course, it was a brain drain. So the Laffer curve side sort of believe that if you overtax your economy, you're going to lose capital, you're going to lose you know, your entrepreneurs, your talent, and then everyone will suffer. The other side is and it's taught in economics, something called Wagner's Law, which is that basically, as a society industrializes, or now sort of moves into a post-industrial world, populations move from the agricultural setting, they become ever more urbanized, and the rate of global urbanization, it continues unabated. And that the sort of, as the economy and the society become therefore ever more complex, you think of so many of the job titles that we might bandy around today, they're inexplicable. 30 years ago, if I said, oh, my friend become a web designer, what's that mean? So as your economy becomes more complex and you have a greater division of labor, so in fact, it is, and this was Wagner's argument, that you then need, it becomes inevitable that your state will grow, that you will have perhaps ever higher tax because you're all getting a lot richer, and you need higher tax because you need more state education, more state healthcare, but crucially, you need a bigger state to regulate these things. So there's one side, Wagner's Law, that believes that the more technically sophisticated, the more complex, the more urban our society becomes, the more the state is going to grow. And then on the other side, you have the classical liberals, the laissez-faire, the followers of the Austrian school and monetarism and Adam Smith and all of that, who say, no, once your state sort of hits around 40% of GDP, you will then find you go into the law of diminishing
1: returns. Fascinating stuff, Tim.
0: We're playing that argument out. Yeah. It's a big picture one. It's been going on for decades and it will continue.
1: Fascinating, Tim. Perhaps we could return to that at another time. Sadly, we're out of time for today. That is it, though, for the bigger picture. You've been listening to Tim Evans, who's Professor of Business and Political Economy at Middlesex University in London. He'll be back with us again in a fortnight's time.
2: The bigger picture. Going behind the headlines of the biggest economic and political stories of the day.

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0: Bentrovati.
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1: The sentences of two teenage boys who were spared jail for serious sexual offences are being sent to the Court of Appeal. It's after a review under the unduly lenient scheme. The Prime Minister, Sir Keir Starmer, has praised the courage of the victims who came forward.
2: The Attorney General has now exercised that power, so I can announce that that case now will go to the Court of Appeal, and the Court of Appeal will now review the sentence in that case, and that is clearly the right outcome.
1: An amber health warning has been extended for 24 hours for several regions in England. It's as today is confirmed as the hottest day in May since records began. The UK Health Security Agency says amber alerts for the South West, South East, London, East and West Midlands and the East of England will now remain in place until 5 p.m. on Thursday. A jury's found that a stepmother killed a five-year-old girl by scalding her in a hot bath as a punishment nearly half a century ago. 67-year-old Janice Nix has been found guilty of the manslaughter of five-year-old Andrea Bernard. Her death had been treated as an accident until her older brother went to police in 2022 with a new account of what went on. DS Danny Chatfield has paid tribute to him.
3: I would like to praise the extraordinary bravery of Desmond Bernard in coming forward and giving voice to his little sister. Today's verdict finally confirms the dark truth. A child who should have been safe in her own home died as a result of horrific burn injuries caused by the very person entrusted to protect her.
1: A teenage boy has been stabbed to death after a fight spilled out of a house party in Hackney in East London. Despite the efforts of medics from both the land and air ambulances, the boy was pronounced dead at the scene. Detectives are now working to formally identify the victim. And a quantity surveyor, a DJ, a student from Barbados and a business owner are the first contestants unveiled for the new series of TV show Love Island. The dating show returns to screens on June the 1st with Maya Jammer back as the host. That's the latest from Radio News Hub. I'm John Collins.
4: The boss of Next has warned over a crisis in youth unemployment. That's due to a drop in the number of opportunities for shop workers and entry-level jobs. Lord Simon Wolfson, chief executive of the retail group, blamed higher labour costs and slow growth in the UK economy for the shrinking of vacancies. Oil prices have risen to $100 a barrel as waning optimism over a US-Iran peace deal weighs on global energy markets. It was nonetheless a mixed forecast for the financial markets, with UK stocks climbing higher and government borrowing costs falling to the lowest in a month. The price of Brent crude oil was rising by about 3.5% after falling back slightly over the bank holiday weekend. And Dusk has revealed a surge in sales and improved profitability on the back of strong demand for its furniture. The online homeware and furniture retailer has revealed revenues jumped by 28% to £195 million for the year to March 31st.
1: Becoming breezier through this evening, always dry and a little cooler with an overnight low of 11 Celsius. Wednesday sees more sun for many of us. Very warm in the southwest when the high will be 30 degrees Celsius.
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1: Today was the UK's hottest ever May day. The record, which was set yesterday, has been broken again after the temperature at Kew Gardens in southwest London was recorded as 34.8 degrees Celsius yesterday. The very same thermometer hit 35 Celsius today. The same temperature was also recorded at Heathrow Airport. Sir Keir Starmer announced that sexual offences sentences that saw two teenage boys spared jail will go to the Court of Appeal. It's after they were reviewed by the Attorney General, Lord Hermer, for being too lenient. The Prime Minister says the case in Fordingbridge in Hampshire is incredibly distressing.
2: I think it's a really distressing case. I think it's distressing for everybody to hear about. The courage, frankly, of the girls to come forward is humbling.
1: A stepmother's been convicted of killing a little girl by scalding her in a hot bath as a punishment. Nearly 50 years have passed since the attack, but 67-year-old Janice Nix has now been found guilty of the manslaughter of 5-year-old Andrea Bernard. For more than 40 years, the death was thought to be an accident, until Andrea's older brother Desmond came forward to tell his story to Detective Sergeant Danny Chatfield.
3: Without Mr. Bernard's courage, Janice Nix would never have been held accountable for her actions. As a frightened 8-year-old boy, who, as today's verdicts prove, was himself subjected to physical abuse by his stepmother, Desmond was present in the family home when Andrea was immersed in a scalding hot bath.
1: A teenage boy's been stabbed to death after a fight spilled out of a house party in Hackney in East London. Officers were called after a large group of people with machetes were seen on Towpath Walk shortly after 7:15pm on Monday. Despite the efforts of medics from both the land and air ambulance, the boy was pronounced dead at the scene. Detectives are working to formally identify him. And in showbiz news, Billy Idol's been awarded the Lifetime Achievement accolade at the American Music Awards. Thanking his fans, he said he didn't think his music career would last 6 months, let alone 50 years. That's the latest from Radio News Hub. I'm John Collins.
4: The boss of Next has warned over a crisis in youth unemployment. That's due to a drop in the number of opportunities for shop workers and entry-level jobs. Lord Simon Wolfson, chief executive of the retail group, blamed higher labour costs and slow growth in the UK economy for the shrinking of vacancies. Oil prices have risen to $100 a barrel as waning optimism over a US-Iran peace deal weighs on global energy markets. It was nonetheless a mixed forecast for the financial markets, with UK stocks climbing higher and government borrowing costs falling to the lowest in a month. The price of Brent crude oil was rising by about 3.5% after falling back slightly over the bank holiday weekend. And Dusk has revealed a surge in sales and improved profitability on the back of strong demand for its furniture. The online homeware and furniture retailer has revealed revenues jumped by 28% to £195 million for the year to March 31st.
1: Becoming breezier through this evening, always dry and a little cooler with an overnight low of 11 Celsius. Wednesday sees more sun for many of us. Very warm in the southwest when the high will be 30 degrees Celsius.
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1: Today was the UK's hottest ever May Day. The record, which was only set yesterday, has been broken again after the temperature at Kew Gardens in southwest London was recorded at 34.8 degrees Celsius yesterday. The same thermometer hit 35 degrees today. The very same temperature was also recorded at Heathrow Airport. Now, the sentences of two teenage boys who were spared jail for serious sexual offences are being sent to the Court of Appeal. It's after a review under the unduly lenient scheme. The Prime Minister, Sir Keir Starmer, has praised the courage of the victims who came forward.
2: I find it distressing as a politician. I find it distressing as a father. And there are questions about the sentence. The Attorney General has power to refer a case to the Court of Appeal.
1: A jury's found that a stepmother killed a five-year-old girl by scalding her in a hot bath as a punishment nearly half a century ago. 67-year-old Janice Nix has been found guilty of the manslaughter of five-year-old Andrea Bernard. Her death had always been treated as an accident until her older brother went to the police in 2022 with a new account of what went on. DS Danny Chatfield has paid tribute to him.
3: I would like to praise the extraordinary bravery of Desmond Bernard in coming forward and giving voice to his little sister. Today's verdict finally confirms the dark truth. A child who should have been safe in her own home died as a result of horrific burn injuries caused by the very person entrusted to protect her.
1: A teenage boy has been stabbed to death after a fight spilled out of a house party in East London. Despite the efforts of medics from both the land and air ambulance, the boy was pronounced dead at the scene in Hackney. Detectives are working to formally identify him. And a new package of UK sanctions aiming to shut off funding to Russia's war effort will target crypto networks. They'll target exchanges and the so-called A7 network, which the Foreign Office says is being used by Russia to evade existing restrictions and channel funds to fuel its war against Ukraine. That's the latest from Radio News Hub. I'm John Collins.
4: The boss of Next has warned over a crisis in youth unemployment. That's due to a drop in the number of opportunities for shop workers and entry-level jobs. Lord Simon Wolfson, chief executive of the retail group, blamed higher labour costs and slow growth in the UK economy for the shrinking of vacancies. Oil prices have risen to $100 a barrel as waning optimism over a US-Iran peace deal weighs on global energy markets. It was nonetheless a mixed forecast for the financial markets, with UK stocks climbing higher and government borrowing costs falling to the lowest in a month. The price of Brent crude oil was rising by about 3.5% after falling back slightly over the bank holiday weekend. And Dusk has revealed a surge in sales and improved profitability on the back of strong demand for its furniture. The online homeware and furniture retailer has revealed revenues jumped by 28% to £195 million. For the year to March 31st.
1: Becoming breezier through this evening, always dry and a little cooler with an overnight low of 11 Celsius. Wednesday sees more sun for many of us. Very warm in the southwest when the high will be 30 degrees Celsius.
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1: The record for the hottest May day in the UK has been broken once again. The Met Office says a temperature of 35.1 degrees Celsius has been recorded at Kew Gardens in London. That beats the previous May high of 34.8, which was recorded just yesterday. Today was also the hottest ever May day in Wales, with a thermometer in Cardiff's Bute Park recording 32.9 degrees Celsius. Elsewhere this evening, a stepmother's been convicted of killing a little girl by scalding her in a hot bath as a punishment. Nearly 50 years have passed since the attack, but 67-year-old Janice Nix has now been found guilty of the manslaughter of 5-year-old Andrea Bernard. For more than 40 years, the death was thought to be an accident until Andrea's older brother Desmond came forward to tell his story to Detective Sergeant Danny Chatfield.
2: Without Mr. Bernard's courage, Janice Nix would never have been held accountable for her actions. As a frightened 8-year-old boy, who, as today's verdicts prove, was himself subjected to physical abuse by his stepmother.
1: Four people, including two children, have been killed in a crash between a train and a bus in northern Belgium. That's according to local officials. They say five children were also taken to hospital and are described as being in a serious condition. A teenage boy has been stabbed to death after a fight spilled out of a house party in East London. Officers were called after a large group of people with machetes were seen on Towpath Walk in Hackney shortly after a 7:15 on Monday evening. Despite the efforts of medics from the ambulance service, the boy was pronounced dead at the scene. Detective now working to formally identify him. And conservationists have mapped out more than 70,000 river barriers in a bid to get them removed. Jennifer Gray is the spokesperson for Wild Fish, who say the barriers are damaging wildlife.
3: We're calling on the government to do more, to step up and to resource barrier removal where it's possible. Like I said, many of these are redundant barriers, and where it's not possible, because they're serving a purpose for society still, to ensure that there's safe fish passage.
1: That's the latest from Radio News Hub. I'm John Collins.
4: The boss of Next has warned over a crisis in youth unemployment. That's due to a drop in the number of opportunities for shop workers and entry-level jobs. Lord Simon Wolfson, chief executive of the retail group, blamed higher labour costs and slow growth in the UK economy for the shrinking of vacancies. Oil prices have risen to $100 a barrel as waning optimism over a US-Iran peace deal weighs on global energy markets. It was nonetheless a mixed forecast for the financial markets, with UK stocks climbing higher and government borrowing costs falling to the lowest in a month. The price of Brent crude oil was rising by about 3.5% after falling back slightly over the bank holiday weekend. And Dusk has revealed a surge in sales and improved profitability on the back of strong demand for its furniture. The online homeware and furniture retailer has revealed revenues jumped by 28% to £195 million for the year to March 31st.
1: Becoming breezier through this evening, always dry and a little cooler with an overnight low of 11 Celsius. Wednesday sees more sun for many of us. Very warm in the southwest when the high will be 30 degrees Celsius.
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0: This is the news from Share Radio in London.
1: The record for the hottest May day in the UK has been broken once again. The Met Office says a temperature of 35.1 degrees Celsius has been recorded at Kew Gardens in London. That beats the previous May high of 34.8, which was recorded just yesterday. A jury's found that a stepmother killed a five-year-old girl by scalding her in a hot bath as a punishment nearly half a century ago. 67-year-old Janice Nix has been found guilty of the manslaughter of five-year-old Andrea Bernard. Her death had always been treated as an accident until her older brother went to police in 2022 with a new account of what went on. DS Danny Chatfield has paid tribute to him.
2: I would like to praise the extraordinary bravery of Desmond Bernard in coming forward and giving voice to his little sister. Today's verdict finally confirms the dark truth. A child who should have been safe in her own home died as a result of horrific burn injuries caused by the very person entrusted to protect her.
1: A woman fatally shot outside a bar in Sheffield was an innocent bystander. That from South Yorkshire Police, who say two men and a woman remain in custody over the attack in the early hours of Bank Holiday Monday morning. The woman was left with serious injuries following the shooting outside the 141 bar on West Street. She later died in hospital. Now, river barriers like dams are a huge problem for wildlife. That's according to conservationists who've mapped out more than 70,000 of them in a bid to get them removed. Janina Gray is from Wildfish.
3: All fish species need to move within river systems to complete their life cycle, whether that's to feed or to migrate or to find available habitat. And barriers obviously fragment this and can prevent fish from completing their life cycle.
1: And Luke Little has offered to provide tickets for the Prince of Wales to go and watch the World Darts Championship at the end of the year. Little collected his MBE for his contribution to the sport last Tuesday when, apparently, Prince William told him that Ali Pally looks like a good night out. That's the latest from Radio News Hub. I'm John Collins.
4: The boss of Next has warned over a crisis in youth unemployment. That's due to a drop in the number of opportunities for shop workers and entry-level jobs. Lord Simon Wolfson, chief executive of the retail group, blamed higher labour costs and slow growth in the UK economy for the shrinking of vacancies. Oil prices have risen to $100 a barrel as waning optimism over a US-Iran peace deal weighs on global energy markets. It was nonetheless a mixed forecast for the financial markets, with UK stocks climbing higher and government borrowing costs falling to the lowest in a month. The price of Brent crude oil was rising by about 3.5% after falling back slightly over the bank holiday weekend. And Dusk has revealed a surge in sales and improved profitability on the back of strong demand for its furniture. The online homeware and furniture retailer has revealed revenues jumped by 28% to £195 million for the year to March 31st.
1: Becoming breezier through this evening, always dry and a little cooler with an overnight low of 11 Celsius. Wednesday sees more sun for many of us. Very warm in the southwest when the high will be 30 degrees Celsius.
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0: Bentrovati.
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1: Scientists and campaigners have called the current record-breaking temperatures mind-bogglingly crazy as they warn that the current heat wave across Europe has been made worse by human-driven climate change. The record for the hottest May day in the UK has been broken by more than 2 degrees, with temperatures passing 35 Celsius in London today. Elsewhere this evening, a stepmother's been convicted of killing a little girl by scalding her in a hot bath as a punishment. Nearly 50 years have passed since the attack, but 67-year-old Janice Nix has now been found guilty of the manslaughter of 5-year-old Andrea Bernard. For more than 40 years, the death was thought to be an accident until Andrea's older brother Desmond came forward to tell his story to Detective Sergeant Danny Chatfield.
2: Without Mr. Bernard's courage, Janice Nix would never have been held accountable for her actions. As a frightened 8-year-old boy, who, as today's verdicts prove, was himself subjected to physical abuse by his stepmother, Desmond was present in the family home when Andrea was immersed in a scalding hot bath.
1: The criminal investigation into the post office's Horizon scandal could be delayed by 5 years without millions in additional funding. That's the warning from police chiefs, who say the size of the investigation team would need to nearly double if it is to submit files to prosecutors for charging decisions by late next year or early 2028. English Heritage has revealed a huge new replica of a Neolithic hall. The building is 7 metres tall and made using tools and techniques from the time. Jennifer Wexler is a historian from English Heritage.
3: So it was really important for us to use this kind of historically accurate materials and building techniques as well, because this is experiment to sort of understand how people would have gone about actually building these structures and the process of doing it.
1: And the rapper Bad Bunny and the actor Alan Cumming have been revealed as the latest stars to appear in Toy Story 5. A new trailer for the animation has been released. They'll join the star-studded cast, which already includes Tom Hanks and Tim Allen. That's the latest from Radio News Hub. I'm John Collins.
4: The boss of Next has warned over a crisis in youth unemployment. That's due to a drop in the number of opportunities for shop workers and entry-level jobs. Lord Simon Wolfson, chief executive of the retail group, blamed higher labour costs and slow growth in the UK economy for the shrinking of vacancies. Oil prices have risen to $100 a barrel as waning optimism over a US-Iran peace deal weighs on global energy markets. It was nonetheless a mixed forecast for the financial markets, with UK stocks climbing higher and government borrowing costs falling to the lowest in a month. The price of Brent crude oil was rising by about 3.5% after falling back slightly over the bank holiday weekend. And Dusk has revealed a surge in sales and improved profitability on the back of strong demand for its furniture. The online homeware and furniture retailer has revealed revenues jumped by 28% to £195 million for the year to March 31st.
1: Becoming breezier through this evening, always dry and a little cooler with an overnight low of 11 Celsius. Wednesday sees more sun for many of us. Very warm in the southwest when the high will be 30 degrees Celsius.
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1: A woman who was fatally shot outside a bar in Sheffield was an innocent bystander. That from South Yorkshire Police, who say two men and a woman remain in custody over the attack in the early hours of Bank Holiday Monday morning. The woman was left with serious injuries following the shooting outside a bar on West Street. She later died in a hospital. The criminal investigation into the Post Office's Horizon scandal could be delayed by 5 years without millions in additional funding. That's the warning from police chiefs, who say the size of the investigating team would need to nearly double if it is to submit files to prosecutors for charging decisions by late next year or early 2028. Now, conservationists have mapped out more than 70,000 river barriers in a bid to get them removed. Jennifer Gray is the spokesperson for Wildfish, which says the barriers are damaging to wildlife.
2: We're calling on the government to do more, to step up and to resource barrier removal where it's possible and where it's not possible, because they're serving a purpose for society still, to ensure that there's safe fish passage.
1: Health officials say a Briton who was taken to hospital in the Netherlands with hantavirus has returned to the UK. The person was medically evacuated from the Netherlands to England, and the Health Security Agency says they're now following strict infection prevention and control measures. Stonehenge is getting a new building. Using tools and techniques from the time, English Heritage has recreated a 4,500-year-old Neolithic hall. It's based on a prehistoric settlement just 2 miles away from the stone circle. Jennifer Vexler is an English Heritage historian.
3: But what this building is going to really let us do is offer a really inspirational learning experience, particularly to students, but hopefully also to visitors as well.
1: And Luke Little has offered to provide the tickets for the Prince of Wales to make his Alexandra Palace debut later this year after they chatted about darts at Windsor Castle. The conversation came as Little collected his MBE for his contribution to the sport. That's the latest from Radio News Hub. I'm John Collins.
4: The boss of Next has warned over a crisis in youth unemployment. That's due to a drop in the number of opportunities for shop workers and entry-level jobs. Lord Simon Wolfson, chief executive of the retail group, blamed higher labour costs and slow growth in the UK economy for the shrinking of vacancies. Oil prices have risen to $100 a barrel as waning optimism over a US-Iran peace deal weighs on global energy markets. It was nonetheless a mixed forecast for the financial markets, with UK stocks climbing higher and government borrowing costs falling to the lowest in a month. The price of Brent crude oil was rising by about 3.5% after falling back slightly over the bank holiday weekend. And Dusk has revealed a surge in sales and improved profitability on the back of strong demand for its furniture. The online homeware and furniture retailer has revealed revenues jumped by 28% to £195 million. For the year to March 31st.
1: Wednesday will be dry with sunny spells for many. Cloudier in the northeast, but some bright spells slowly developing. Very warm in the southwest, but feeling fresher elsewhere with a high of 30 degrees Celsius.
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1: A body pulled from the River Ribble in Lancashire is believed to be that of a 12-year-old boy who got into difficulty while swimming with his friends. It comes after a 13-year-old boy died in similar circumstances at a reservoir in Halifax on bank holiday Monday. In all, five teenagers have died during the heatwave, prompting new warnings about the risks of swimming in open water. While scientists and campaigners have called the record-breaking temperatures mind-bogglingly crazy, as they warn that the current heatwave seen across Europe has been made worse by human-driven climate change. Elsewhere this evening, a man's been arrested and is now being questioned in connection with the terrorist attack at a Manchester synagogue last October. The 49-year-old was picked up in Salford on suspicion of failing to disclose information regarding terrorist activity. Now, river barriers like dams are a huge problem for wildlife. That's according to conservationists who've mapped out more than 70,000 of them in a bid to get some of them removed. Janina Gray is from Wild Fish.
2: All fish species need to move within river systems to complete their life cycle, whether that's to feed or to migrate or to find available habitat. And barriers obviously fragment this and can prevent fish from completing their life cycle.
1: A replica of a 4,500-year-old building has been created at Stonehenge. English Heritage has used historically accurate tools to create the 7-metre-high Neolithic Hall. Jennifer Wexler is a historian from English Heritage. She says it's based on a nearby site.
3: So it dates from the time of Stonehenge, and it would have been connected to the broader ritual landscape around Stonehenge and places where people were going on pilgrimages and gathering around the construction and the use of Stonehenge.
1: And the rapper Bad Bunny and the actor Alan Cumming have both been revealed as the latest stars set to appear in Toy Story 5. A new trailer for the highly anticipated film has been released. They'll join a star-studded cast which already includes Tom Hanks and Tim Allen. That's the latest from Radio News Hub. I'm John Collins.
4: The boss of Next has warned over a crisis in youth unemployment. That's due to a drop in the number of opportunities for shop workers and entry-level jobs. Lord Simon Wolfson, chief executive of the retail group, blamed higher labour costs and slow growth in the UK economy for the shrinking of vacancies. Oil prices have risen to $100 a barrel as waning optimism over a US-Iran peace deal weighs on global energy markets. It was nonetheless a mixed forecast for the financial markets, with UK stocks climbing higher and government borrowing costs falling to the lowest in a month. The price of Brent crude oil was rising by about 3.5% after falling back slightly over the bank holiday weekend. And Dusk has revealed a surge in sales and improved profitability on the back of strong demand for its furniture. The online homeware and furniture retailer has revealed revenues jumped by 28% to £195 million for the year to March 31st.
1: Wednesday will be dry with sunny spells for many. Cloudier in the northeast, but some bright spells slowly developing. Very warm in the southwest, but feeling fresher elsewhere with a high of 30 degrees Celsius.
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1: Bonjour.
2: Croiso.
0: Bentrovati.
3: Grüß Gott.
0: Kalasorisede.
3: Vitame.
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1: A woman who was fatally shot outside a bar in Sheffield was an innocent bystander. That from South Yorkshire Police, who say two men and a woman remain in custody over the attack in the early hours of Bank Holiday Monday morning. The woman was left with serious injuries following the shooting outside a bar on West Street. She later died in a hospital. The criminal investigation into the Post Office's Horizon scandal could be delayed by 5 years without millions in additional funding. That's the warning from police chiefs, who say the size of the investigating team would need to nearly double if it is to submit files to prosecutors for charging decisions by late next year or early 2028. Now, conservationists have mapped out more than 70,000 river barriers in a bid to get them removed. Jennifer Gray is the spokesperson for Wildfish, which says the barriers are damaging to wildlife.
2: We're calling on the government to do more, to step up and to resource barrier removal where it's possible and where it's not possible, because they're serving a purpose for society still, to ensure that there's safe fish passage.
1: Health officials say a Briton who was taken to hospital in the Netherlands with hantavirus has returned to the UK. The person was medically evacuated from the Netherlands to England, and the Health Security Agency says they're now following strict infection prevention and control measures. Stonehenge is getting a new building. Using tools and techniques from the time, English Heritage has recreated a 4,500-year-old Neolithic hall. It's based on a prehistoric settlement just 2 miles away from the stone circle. Jennifer Vexler is an English Heritage historian.
3: But what this building is going to really let us do is offer a really inspirational learning experience, particularly to students, but hopefully also to visitors as well.
1: And Luke Little has offered to provide the tickets for the Prince of Wales to make his Alexandra Palace debut later this year after they chatted about darts at Windsor Castle. The conversation came as Little collected his MBE for his contribution to the sport. That's the latest from Radio News Hub. I'm John Collins.
4: The boss of Next has warned over a crisis in youth unemployment. That's due to a drop in the number of opportunities for shop workers and entry-level jobs. Lord Simon Wolfson, chief executive of the retail group, blamed higher labour costs and slow growth in the UK economy for the shrinking of vacancies. Oil prices have risen to $100 a barrel as waning optimism over a US-Iran peace deal weighs on global energy markets. It was nonetheless a mixed forecast for the financial markets, with UK stocks climbing higher and government borrowing costs falling to the lowest in a month. The price of Brent crude oil was rising by about 3.5% after falling back slightly over the bank holiday weekend. And Dusk has revealed a surge in sales and improved profitability on the back of strong demand for its furniture. The online homeware and furniture retailer has revealed revenues jumped by 28% to £195 million for the year to March. March 31st.
1: Wednesday will be dry with sunny spells for many. Cloudier in the northeast, but some bright spells slowly developing. Very warm in the southwest, but feeling fresher elsewhere with a high of 30 degrees Celsius.
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0: Bentrovati.
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1: A body pulled from the River Ribble in Lancashire is believed to be that of a 12-year-old boy who got into difficulty while swimming with his friends. It comes after a 13-year-old boy died in similar circumstances at a reservoir in Halifax on bank holiday Monday. In all, five teenagers have died during the heatwave, prompting new warnings about the risks of swimming in open water. While scientists and campaigners have called the record-breaking temperatures mind-bogglingly crazy, as they warn that the current heatwave seen across Europe has been made worse by human-driven climate change. Elsewhere this evening, a man's been arrested and is now being questioned in connection with the terrorist attack at a Manchester synagogue last October. The 49-year-old was picked up in Salford on suspicion of failing to disclose information regarding terrorist activity. Now, river barriers like dams are a huge problem for wildlife. That's according to conservationists who've mapped out more than 70,000 of them in a bid to get some of them removed. Janina Gray.